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4: Hey, it's Red Rocker Sammy Hagar here with another episode of the Top Rock Countdown. Now, I got Michael Anthony on the plane. I got Kenny Aronoff on the plane. I got Joe Satriani on the plane. And actually, we're going to invite you all into the Mile High Club. All these songs are going to be songs about flying on airplanes, about high flying, about jets and rocket ships.
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11: Here is your WTOL11 weather forecast. Chance of an isolated sprinkle will be possible early this evening. Otherwise, mostly cloudy skies. Clouds will begin to clear as we go overnight, turning cooler and less humid. Lows back toward 60 degrees. Dry and beautiful weather out the door Friday morning. More sunshine will be expected. That'll boost our high through the afternoon back close to 80 degrees. Gorgeous weather for Friday night football games. 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

Father Time tells me it's been 40 years since Van Halen released their 5150 album, which means I was just 11 as I was sitting around listening to my cassette of 5150, learning all about the new version of Van Halen with Sammy Hagar. It's a controversial topic, I know, but 40 years later, I still dig Van Hagar. Why can't this be love? These are the questions that we ask ourselves in this rock and roll life, but I can tell you this much for sure, this is Ultimate Classic Rock.

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Weldon Bowen turned 100 years old last Saturday, and the state of Texas led the charge trying to get people to send 100 birthday cards to mark his birthday. Their efforts were more than successful. By the time Weldon's birthday had rolled around on Saturday, he had received more than 4,000 cards. At least one person drove a stack of the cards directly to Weldon because she thought it would be more reliable to make sure that he got the cards on time by actually handing him the cards. And what a great story. By all accounts, Weldon had a great birthday. And here's to 100 more, good sir, from your friends at Ultimate Classic Rock.

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0: It's Matt Wardlaw. 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
6: Here is your WTOL 11 weather forecast. Chance of an isolated sprinkle will be possible early this evening. Otherwise, mostly cloudy skies. Clouds will begin to clear as we go overnight, turning cooler and less humid. Lows back toward 60 degrees. Dry and beautiful weather out the door Friday morning. More sunshine will be expected. That'll boost our high through the afternoon back close to 80 degrees. Gorgeous weather for Friday night football games. 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

It's almost 9 and 9 time. We pick 9 songs with a particular theme. Play them for you. It is that simple. It's that easy. What is our theme for tonight? Well, I will tell you that soon enough after this from Boston. It is Ultimate Classic Rock.

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1975 is the place to be tonight as we begin the 9 at 9. Here's some music we were hearing on the radio and on vinyl that year, an hour's worth of it, in fact. Let me know some of your favorites from 1975. 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

0: Houses of the Holy, Led Zeppelin on tonight's 9 at 9, which gives me a moment to let you know that, as you might be aware, I've been jabbering a good amount about some of the old school box sets from the 80s and 90s. So tomorrow night, we're going to revisit one of those box sets. It's one of the first ones that you might have purchased as a fellow music fan. The Led Zeppelin box set, which came out in October of 1990, four CDs with liner notes by Cameron Crowe and Kurt Loder, among others. We will talk about that set, dig into selections from the box. That is our UCR album of the week. So there is your early warning on that tip. Right now, we will continue with our 9 at 9 very shortly. So don't move a muscle. It's Ultimate Classic Rock.
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9: Here is your W211 weather forecast. Chance of an isolated sprinkle will be possible early this evening. Otherwise, mostly cloudy skies. Clouds will begin to clear as we go overnight, turning cooler and less humid. Lows back toward 60 degrees. Dry and beautiful weather out the door Friday morning. More sunshine will be expected. That'll boost our high through the afternoon back close to 80 degrees. Gorgeous weather for Friday night football games. For 106.3 The Fox, I'm W211 Chief Meteorologist Chris Vickers.
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Tonight's 9 at 9 carries us all the way back to 1975. And if you're new to the 9 at 9, what we do each night is we pick out 9 songs, all connected by a particular theme. And we let you get in on the action as well. If you would like to send us your picks for your own 9 at 9, it's quite easy. Come up with a theme, be creative, have some fun, pick 9 songs that fit that theme, whatever they are, and send me an email, wardlaw@ultimateclassicrock.com. If we use your 9 at 9, you're going to get a prize package from the UCR Closet. It all sounds like fun, doesn't it? I can't wait to hear what you come up with. So email me that. Again, Wardlaw, that's W-A-R-D-L-A-W, wardlaw@ultimateclassicrock.com. Last night, we heard Aaron's 9 at 9 under the theme of Paint It Rock. He chose 9 songs that all have a color as part of the song title. And he sent us quite a few 9 at 9 topics. So we're going to hear another one of Aaron's lists on tomorrow evening's show.

I'm finally going to get to see Rush on this current 50-something reunion tour a week from Saturday, and I'll be at the Rock and Roll Hall of Fame on that day as part of the 4 days worth of Rush fun that they have going on while the band is in Cleveland for two shows. Saturday, September 19th at the Rock Hall, I'll be part of their Rush Nerds panel discussion along with some cool fellow nerds, including Ed Stenger from the website rushisaband.com. Ed has become the guy that I reach out to if I need to go nerd to nerd with a particular Rush topic. He's always got thoughts, and if you've visited rushisaband.com, you'll know that is quite the rabbit hole to fall down for Rush fans. It's Matt Wardlaw, rockhall.com. That is where you can find more information on everything they have going on, and we're going to have a good time. Here's the title track from the second Rush album. It is most definitely Ultimate Classic Rock.

0: If you're just linking up with us now, this is a thing that we call the 9 at 9, featuring 9 songs all connected by a particular theme. Tonight, that theme is music of 1975. We'll do one more to wrap up tonight's 9 at 9 shortly on Ultimate Classic Rock. 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
1: Here is your W2L11 weather forecast. Chance of an isolated sprinkle will be possible early this evening. Otherwise, mostly cloudy skies. Clouds will begin to clear as we go overnight, turning cooler and less humid. Lows back toward 60 degrees. Dry and beautiful weather out the door Friday morning. More sunshine will be expected. That'll boost our high through the afternoon back close to 80 degrees. Gorgeous weather for Friday night football games. 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

From 1975's Wish You Were Here, that is Pink Floyd. Come on, folks. You all know that. Our folks in the UCR universe, it's well documented, are some of the smartest music fans on this planet. There's a reason that we are all here together. It's Wardlaw. Today is Joe Perry's birthday. We're going to celebrate Joe after this from Styx on Ultimate Classic Rock.

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Aerosmith recorded live at the Texas Jam July 1st, 1978 at the Cotton Bowl, Dallas, Texas, of course. One of the hottest days of the year, temperatures getting as high as around 120 degrees on the field. Check out this lineup. Oh my God, Walter Egan, Van Halen, Eddie Money, Atlanta Rhythm Section, Head East, Journey, Heart, Ted Nugent, Frank Marino and Mahogany Rush, Cheech and Chong, and of course, Aerosmith. Admission to see all of that was just $12.50. We need a time machine right now, friends. We got to go back and see that show again. It's Matt Wardlaw. We are doing a special set tonight on UCR Backstage in honor of Aerosmith guitar legend Joe Perry. Joe turned 76 today. So all of these songs that you're hearing are for Joe. And here is to many, many more for Admiral Perry. Thank you for all the music, Joe, from us here at Ultimate Classic Rock.

0: That is the incredible conclusion to our mini concert celebrating Joe Perry of Aerosmith on his birthday. We heard Aerosmith recorded live doing a few songs at the Texas Jam July 1st, 1978. And then what we heard just now, that was the live version of Chip Away the Stone recorded at Cal Jam 2 in California, of course, on March 18th, 1978. And if you were at one or both of those shows, I am quite jealous of you right now. Happy birthday to Joe Perry from all of us here at Ultimate Classic Rock.
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4: Hey, it's Red Rocker Sammy Hagar here with another episode of the Top Rock Countdown. Now, I got Michael Anthony on the plane. I got Kenny Aronoff on the plane. 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
5: Here is your WTOL 11 weather forecast. Chance of an isolated sprinkle will be possible early this evening. Otherwise, mostly cloudy skies. Clouds will begin to clear as we go overnight, turning cooler and less humid. Lows back toward 60 degrees. Dry and beautiful weather out the door Friday morning. More sunshine will be expected. That'll boost our high through the afternoon back close to 80 degrees. Gorgeous weather for Friday night football games. 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

always hate when we start building a theme, but here we are. You know, we first spoke about the naked DoorDash delivery guy on last night's show. Now there's this, which should hardly be surprising considering the location, but check this headline out. Florida man accused of stripping naked in home goods store, saying he, quote, had to do it. According to the man, his clothes started smoking and his bicycle began smoking as well. Now, there's only one problem. Authorities could not locate a bicycle. How did the shoppers react? You always wonder that. Here's one quote from Alexandra who said, I don't really expect to go to Home Goods and see some naked man in the middle of the aisle. She continued and added that people just don't need to see that. And even I don't want to see that coming to Home Goods. I'm coming to shop and have a peaceful experience. It's Matt Wardlaw. Alexandra's comments make me wonder, who are these people going to the store looking to have some sort of zen experience? How often do they leave the house? It's just a question here at Ultimate Classic Rock.

The Black Crows on UCR with your buddy Matt Wardlaw. I would love to have a conversation about my generation. And hey, where are you all going? I was talking about the Who. What did you think I was talking about? Thank you to Jenna for this requested Who. It's Ultimate Classic Rock.

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0: We'll hit up the 80s and 70s as well as we look to finish off this current hour. As we get into the next one, we've got a couple of rockiversaries to talk about. 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
4: Here is your WTOL 11 weather forecast. Chance of an isolated sprinkle will be possible early this evening. Otherwise, mostly cloudy skies. Clouds will begin to clear as we go overnight, turning cooler and less humid. Lows back toward 60 degrees. Dry and beautiful weather out the door Friday morning. More sunshine will be expected. That'll boost our high through the afternoon back close to 80 degrees. Gorgeous weather for Friday night football games. For 106.3 The Fox, I'm WTOL 11 Chief Meteorologist Chris Vickers.
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store.ultimateclassicrock.com. That is where you can go to grab last year's incredible Heartbeat City box set by The Cars, which, among other things, has that great concert from the tour For the Record, recorded live in Houston. And if you've not heard the stuff that we've played from that live show here on the program, well, then I guess that just means we're going to need to play it all again for you sometime, which is no problem. No problem at all. Ask yourself, though, who do you love?

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0: If you're just checking in, Joe Perry of Aerosmith, it is in fact Joe's birthday today. He turned 76 years young, and we did a full salute to Joe in the last hour. I just heard from Jim after that asking if we could play one more. Jim wanted to hear Aerosmith's salute to the Beatles, which came about, as you might know, in a very interesting way. They recorded it for the ill-fated Sgt. Pepper's movie, which got absolutely harpooned when it was first released and is still kind of universally regarded as one of the worst movies of all time. Folks, they reissued that on Blu-ray in recent years, and watching it at that time for the first time, I'll tell you this, I actually enjoyed it. So let me know how it landed with you when you saw it back then or now. It's Matt Wardlaw, of course. Folks have been all up in arms in a good way with so much excitement about Kiss Destroys Anaheim, recorded 50 years ago during the band's Destroyer tour. But the very first Kiss live album was released today in 1975. I know it's a holy grail of a different sort for many of you listening here tonight, because two of the most sacred words in all of rock and roll are Kiss Alive. I'm sure you remember the new vinyl smell from the day you brought that album home, or maybe you had the 8-track. Either way, let's revisit that moment a bit right now on Ultimate Classic Rock.
1: 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Let's go!

0: Animal was the first song I heard as a fan from Def Leppard's Hysteria album. I bought the record almost immediately. Nearly 40 years later, I can remember hearing each of the songs for the first time as I listened to the cassette. And when I heard that title track, Hysteria, it was a moment. And I'm guessing maybe it was similar for you, but from track one until the end, what an experience it was listening to Def Leppard's Hysteria album. If we don't know each other, this is Wardlaw. We're going to hear more rock and roll together, including Journey, as we continue with UCR.
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0: This summer, don't just dream about it. 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
5: Here is your WTOL 11 weather forecast. Chance of an isolated sprinkle will be possible early this evening. Otherwise, mostly cloudy skies. Clouds will begin to clear as we go overnight, turning cooler and less humid. Lows back toward 60 degrees. Dry and beautiful weather out the door Friday morning. More sunshine will be expected. That'll boost our high through the afternoon back close to 80 degrees. Gorgeous weather for Friday night football games. For 106.3 The Fox, I'm WTOL 11 Chief Meteorologist Chris Vickers.
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Sometimes weird things happen, and we're going to mark 2026 down as the year that Collective Soul released a new wave album. Touch and Go is the name of that record. I enjoyed it, and to this day, I always enjoy hearing this one. It's Ultimate Classic Rock.

One of my early concerts, maybe in the first 20 or so, I saw Steve Miller Band with Paul Rodgers opening up, and what an incredible tour that was. Hopefully you got a chance to see Steve Miller Band as well over the years at some point. This might spark a few memories if you did, and even if you didn't, I'm willing to bet that this might knock a few artifacts loose in your rock and roll brain. 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
17: Here is your WTOL 11 weather forecast. Chance of an isolated sprinkle will be possible early this evening. Otherwise, mostly cloudy skies. Clouds will begin to clear as we go overnight, turning cooler and less humid. Lows back toward 60 degrees. Dry and beautiful weather out the door Friday morning. More sunshine will be expected. That'll boost our high through the afternoon back close to 80 degrees. Gorgeous weather for Friday night football games. For 106.3 The Fox, I'm WTOL 11 Chief Meteorologist Chris Vickers.
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Mark this down. We are less than a week away from getting details on the upcoming Tom Petty and the Heartbreakers 50th anniversary release. Can't wait to have that bad boy pumping through my headphones. It's Matt Wardlaw. We have reached the relative conclusion of our program for this evening, but we will reconvene tomorrow night. And I just want to pause and say that I know that September 11th is an emotional day for all of us, and it's one that we will never forget.

it. And even as life continues to move onward, we will take a moment to remember as part of tomorrow evening's show. I will see you then here at Ultimate Classic Rock.

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0: Hey, it's Red Rocker Sammy Hagar here with another episode of the Top Rock Countdown. Now, I got Michael Anthony on the plane. I got Kenny Aronoff on the plane. I got Joe Satriani on the plane. And actually, we're going to invite you all into the Mile High Club. All these songs are going to be songs about flying on airplanes, about high flying, about jets and rocket ships.
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2: Here is your WTOL11 weather forecast. Clearing skies expected overnight with a cooler, less humid feel. Lows will dip back into the upper 50s to near 60 degrees. A gorgeous day expected Friday. Partly sunny skies, lower humidity, highs right around 80 degrees. It'll make for a great evening of Friday night football. Into Saturday, partly to mostly cloudy skies, just a brief chance of an isolated sprinkle. Highs in the mid-80s. For 106.3 The Fox, I'm WTOL11 Chief Meteorologist Chris Vickers.
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Plus, the Girl Scouts are going after a whole new clientele. 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And we'll observe the 25th anniversary of 9/11. 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

Hey, it's Steve. You know that moment when you finally leave work and your brain is still buffering? 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Williams Insurance. 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
3: Here is your WTOL11 weather forecast. Clearing skies expected overnight with a cooler, less humid feel. Lows will dip back into the upper 50s to near 60 degrees. A gorgeous day expected Friday. Partly sunny skies, lower humidity, highs right around 80 degrees. It'll make for a great evening of Friday night football. Into Saturday, partly to mostly cloudy skies, just a brief chance of an isolated sprinkle, highs in the mid-80s. For 106.3 The Fox, I'm WTOL11 Chief Meteorologist Chris Vickers.
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0: don't know that true love runs cold. Hey, it's Red Rocker Sammy Hagar here with another episode of the Top Rock Countdown. Now, I got Michael Anthony on the plane. I got Kenny Aronoff on the plane. I got Joe Satriani on the plane. And actually, we're going to invite you all into the Mile High Club. All these songs are going to be songs about flying on airplanes, about high flying, about jets and rocket ships.
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4: Here is your WTOL11 weather forecast. Clearing skies expected overnight with a cooler, less humid feel. Lows will dip back into the upper 50s to near 60 degrees. A gorgeous day expected Friday. Partly sunny skies, lower humidity, highs right around 80 degrees. It'll make for a great evening of Friday night football. Into Saturday, partly to mostly cloudy skies, just a brief chance of an isolated sprinkle. Highs in the mid-80s. For 106.3 The Fox, I'm WTOL11 Chief Meteorologist Chris Vickers.
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0: Hey, it's Red Rocker Sammy Hagar here with another episode of the Top Rock Countdown. Now, I got Michael Anthony on the plane. I got Kenny Aronoff on the plane. I got Joe Satriani on the plane. And actually, we're going to invite you all into the Mile High Club. All these songs are going to be songs about flying on airplanes, about high flying, about jets and rocket ships.
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2: Here is your WTOL11 weather forecast. Clearing skies expected overnight with a cooler, less humid feel. Lows will dip back into the upper 50s to near 60 degrees. A gorgeous day expected Friday. Partly sunny skies, lower humidity, highs right around 80 degrees. It'll make for a great evening of Friday night football. Into Saturday, partly to mostly cloudy skies, just a brief chance of an isolated sprinkle. Highs in the mid-80s. For 106.3 The Fox, I'm WTOL11 Chief Meteorologist Chris Vickers.
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Hey, it's Kahuna. It's your invite to join us for Friday's morning show. We'll help get you ready for the weekend. Plus, the Girl Scouts are going after a whole new clientele. I'll tell you who. We'll go down the video rabbit hole for our question of the day. And we'll observe the 25th anniversary of 9/11. 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
1: Hey, it's Steve. 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
2: Here is your WTOL 11 forecast. Mostly sunny skies on this Friday and beautiful conditions for big board Friday football games tonight. High temperatures this afternoon reach up near 80 degrees and look for a kickoff temp near the mid 70s. Saturday, chance for a few pop-up showers is increasing with highs still in the mid 80s. From 106.3 The Fox, I'm WTOL 11 meteorologist Ryan Weekman. 106.3.

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1: Good Friday morning, and thanks for joining us from the Ohio AgNet, the voice you know with the News You Trust studio, sponsored by BASF, where Zotavo soybeans are transforming the approach to soybean seed decision-making with trailblazing innovation and quality without compromise. I'm Dusty Sonnenberg reporting. Winter clear skies, I've got 57 degrees on my farm here in southern Henry County. After a few sprinkles last night, we were treated to a beautiful clear sky, a fitting way to go into today as we remember the 25th anniversary of 9/11. A couple quick calendar reminders and programming notes. 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I'm going to be traveling to Paulding County for Mercer Landmark's 5th Annual Agro Expo. We'll be broadcasting from the Laddie Agronomy Facility. Then coming up on Monday, you can catch up with Ty is powered by Soy Biodiesel. He will be headed to the Wayne County Fair. The Wayne County Fair runs September 12th through the 17th in Worcester, Ohio, and you can find a full schedule of events online. 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Stay tuned. We'll be back to take a look at your ag headlines after this.
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1: 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El Nino is for months now. We've heard the terms in popular media about the impending super El Nino to depict the climatic cycle we've entered into. But what does it really mean? And perhaps more importantly, what does it mean for farmers? Ohio State University state climatologist Aaron Wilson tackles this subject in an article up today at OhioAgNet.com. Also, it may seem hard to believe, but Farm Science Review is right around the corner, and soy innovation will take center stage at this year's Farm Science Review in the Ohio Soybean Council building. The Field Leader has an article up today as Mackenzie Joseph, the communications manager for the Ohio

0: The Soybean Council gives us a preview of some of the highlights at this year's review. 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
1: Good morning and welcome into our Friday edition of Ag Talk. This is Bill Rice along with Ed Lentz. It is our horticultural edition of Ag Talk and turf grass rust, the topic today.
2: Well, we get drier conditions but high humidity. Particularly in the fall, we get to see what we call turf grass rust. Any fungal disease that's in the rust group is part of the genera Puccinia out there. And of course, this is the rust or Puccinia that affects turf grass. We have two grasses that is very common in, Kentucky bluegrass and perennial ryegrass. Unfortunately for us, that's what most of our lawns are Kentucky bluegrass and perennial ryegrass. So it's generally seen in late summer and fall. And literally, you get yellow flecks on the leaf blades. That's your first signs. But literally, you may not realize it there until you start walking in your yard because that rust later on releases a yellow-orange powdery spores. And as you walk through your yard, you think it's fine or barefoot, even worse. You come out of there, your shoes, your feet, your pet mowers, they're orange. And you're thinking, what is this? And of course, is it safe to even be in my yard and covering my feet orange or my shoes orange? Good news is it's not harmful. It's just strictly cosmetic, easy to wash off, but it's out there. And the other thing is the rust infection also seldom causes the grass plants to die. So it's kind of a temporary thing we see in the fall. But it could be disturbing if you want to do a lot of things in your yard or you got your kids running around out there and they come back in with all those orange spores on their feet and so forth. Of course, your best defense, we don't recommend a fungicide, but your best defense is a healthy turf. And of course, the best thing you can do with a healthy turf is don't cut it too short. And particularly when it gets dry in the summer, definitely keep that height of the grass up higher. I know a lot of people really like that golf green look, and so that's really the worst thing you can do. So a healthy turf. The good news is when you get rain, that washes it off, the turf gets new growth. But where the damage has come from those spores, it's still going to be there. It's just either mowed it off or it's outgrown it. Now you see the green stuff and so forth. So the new turf will replace it. But for short-term periods, usually in September, we will see turf grass rust in our yards.
1: 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This is Bill Rice along with Ed Lentz. Good morning to you.
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3: 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I got Kenny Aronoff on the plane. I got Joe Satriani on the plane. 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

Bill Rice says that common sense is like deodorant. 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
9: Here is your WTOL 11 forecast. Mostly sunny skies on this Friday and beautiful conditions for big board Friday football games tonight. High temperatures this afternoon reach up near 80 degrees and look for a kickoff temp near the mid 70s. Saturday, chance for a few pop-up showers is increasing with highs still in the mid 80s. From 106.3 The Fox, I'm WTOL 11 meteorologist Ryan Weekman.
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1: All right, kids. Good morning. Welcome in. This is another one of those mornings where it's not easy to try to do what I do. Not that what I do is, you know, it's not like I'm a doctor or a scientist. But on a day like today, the anniversary of 9/11, it's very difficult to be fun, you know, that type of thing. So we'll talk a little bit more about that as the morning unfolds. Also coming up, apparently Gen Z is mad at millennials. And we'll find out what is the number one beer in America. Seems like they do this every year, multiple times, but this will be the latest poll on our favorite beer. And, of course, it is a football Friday, so at 8:50 we'll talk with Coach Kaufman as he previews the OG Wapaw Kanata game. So we got a busy morning. We get it started with news and sports. I'll have your weather details and more rock on the way, including the Steve Miller Band. We'll do something from Queen. And we'll get it all rolling next with a perfect weekend song from Mr. Mellencamp.
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2: Ohio News Now. Residents and businesses in Finley may want to check whether the state is holding some of their money. The 45840 zip code in Finley ranks number one in all of Ohio for unclaimed funds, with about $24.8 million currently being held by the state. The Ohio Department of Commerce says Northwest Ohio accounts for more than $254 million in unclaimed money. That cash could come from things like forgotten bank accounts, checks that are not cashed, and other property. Ohioans can search for money in their name at the state's unclaimed funds website. The company in Finley is making a $4 million investment in its local operation. City Uniforms and Linen has started construction on an expansion and modernization of its Finley laundry facility. The company says the project will increase capacity and improve efficiency. It's expected to create 15 to 20 jobs over the next 4 years. The family-owned company has been operating since 1944 and currently employs 107 people, serving more than 2,200 customers across Ohio, Michigan, and Indiana. The Finley Airport is making a bigger economic impact. A new state study puts the airport's annual economic impact at $29.1 million. That is up 47% from 2013. The airport also generates $2.9 million a year in visitor spending. Residents have less than a month to register to vote in next year's general election. The deadline to submit voter information to county officials is October 5th. I'm Patrick Johnson reporting.
3: Sports, I'm Isaiah Jacob. In the NFL, the first Thursday night football game of the season took place in Melbourne, Australia, as the Rams and 49ers squared off in the season opener. And last night, it was all San Francisco as the 49ers pulled

0: away for a 27-7 victory. Brock Purdy led the way, throwing 3 touchdown passes, connecting with 3 different receivers, Mike Evans, Deebo Samuel, and DeMarcus Robinson. The Rams and head coach Sean McVay arrived in Australia just 24 hours before kickoff, while the 49ers spent the entire week in Melbourne adjusting to the time change and conditions. Mike Evans talked about that difference after the game.
1: When did they get out here? Seriously. Oh, dang. I mean, you got to give your body time to adjust. I mean, obviously, whenever the game's scheduled, you got to be ready to play. But maybe a few days earlier would have been ideal. But no matter what, we don't care if they came a week or 2 weeks earlier. You know, we had it on our mind to come out here and execute, and we did that.
0: NFL action continues Sunday with the rest of Week 1. In baseball, the Guardians had the day off yesterday, but they're back in action tonight, opening a series against the Twins at 8:10. The Guardos continue to hold the final American League wildcard spot with just a few weeks remaining in the regular season. And for Cincinnati, the Reds are also back after a day off, taking on the Milwaukee Brewers tonight at 7:45. And the Buckeyes are getting ready for their biggest test of the season as Ohio State heads down to Austin to take on Texas tomorrow night at 7:30. For Owen in Sports, I'm Isaiah Jacob.
2: The WTOL 11 weather forecast as we head into the weekend. Sunny today with a high near 80. Looks like there is a slight chance of showers late tonight, more in the overnight. I don't think it'll affect high school football. 62 are low. Tomorrow, partly sunny, a better chance of showers, maybe a thunderstorm possibility as well. Saturday's high expected to be around 83. I mentioned a weekend attitude adjustment song. Mr. Mellencamp doing the honors as we kick off our Friday morning on 106.3 The Fox.

106.3 The Fox, the Steve Miller Band on this Friday morning. It is your radio buddy, Juan Big Kahuna. We want to thank everybody who made us feel right at home. They always do in Kalida when it comes to Pioneer Days. Well, actually, I've never gone to Kalida and not felt at home. And yesterday, of course, was the, or last night was the kickoff for Pioneer Days going on today, tomorrow, and Sunday. Although today, more towards the afternoon, evening hours, and then all day Saturday, all day Sunday. You know, starting Saturday, it's on like Donkey Kong. Head over to Kalida if you get a chance. The annual Pioneer Days, always the weekend after Labor Day, so I'm told. All right, coming up, we're going to be talking about the Girl Scouts. They've got a new clientele that they are trying to attract with their cookies. We'll talk about that next. To get us there, let's do one from the band that made the bean fat hot. I don't know what that means. It's poison.

0: 106.3 The Fox. Good morning. Kahuna with you. Feeling pretty optimistic. It is a Friday, so we got that going for us. Again, one of the benefits of a shorter work week because of the Labor Day weekend last weekend. So I saw this earlier in the week. Didn't get a chance to talk about this. The Girl Scouts have a special surprise for the dogs in your household because next year they will have a dog treat to go along with their cookie lineup. And no, I'm not talking about trefoils. Who eats those? No, these are actually dog treats. They're for your dog. They were on, a bunch of Girl Scouts were on the Today Show on Tuesday, and they announced that they will introduce Patch Pals when the next cookie season launches in January. Now, these Patch Pals are soft-baked blueberry muffin-flavored cookies for dogs. The Patch Pals were developed with a company called Bark. Ah, I see what they did there. And they're intended to, quote, celebrate the bond between people and their pups. Of course, it seems inevitable that we're going to start to see stories about people accidentally eating Patch Pals. They're, oh, I thought it was a real cookie and I ate a dog treat. Well, if you see that, and you're going to probably see a bunch of videos on TikTok, people doing that, it's because it's not real. There are some big differences with these cookies. For one, there's a dog on the front of the box, and it clearly says dog cookies on the box. Also, they're only available online for direct shipping starting in January. And again, if you start to see these videos, it's just people staging it. There should be enough. If those things aren't enough to stop you from doing that, then you deserve to eat a dog treat. And there is a bonus. If you do happen to eat one, they won't kill you, which is good to know, I think. In fact, Al Roker tried one on the Today Show and said that they're, quote, not bad. That's not the only new addition to the Girl Scout cookie lineup. They also announced a new human cookie called Sparkables. It's a good macho cookie. I like a Sparkable, please. Which are oatmeal cookies with chocolate chips and sprinkles. There you go, another macho where it sprinkles. So yeah, a Girl Scout cookie for dogs. Actually, it's pretty smart. Girl Scouts may have just found the perfect customer. Dogs don't say no because they're on a diet. And they just stare at you and guilt you into buying two boxes for them.
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6: At WTUL 11 weather forecast, not a bad start to the weekend. It may not stay that way. Sunny today with a high expected to be around 80. Tomorrow, partly sunny. There is a chance of showers and thunderstorms, or a high 83, about a 50% chance. Should be pretty nice, though, for our charity golf scramble on Sunday. Sunshine with a high near 83. Let's get back at it, shall we? Queen doing the honors on a Friday morning with 106.3 The Fox.

106.3 The Fox. Good morning, Queen. The alternative's not real good. I think everybody is, again, where they're supposed to be, although I think Monday there's going to be some moving around, mostly because of something I got to do. But you got me this morning, Bill coming in a little bit later on, and then Steve this afternoon to officially get the weekend started. We've got OG Titan football. We'll talk about that with Coach Kaufman on around 8:50. And then you've got Ultimate Classic Rock with Matt Wardlaw following the OG Wapaw Kinetic game. So that's the lineup. Everybody's where they're supposed to be. And we'll have it all for you, keeping you rocking as we head into the weekend. We've got news in just a couple of minutes. Also, Gen Z, apparently, has had it with millennials. I'll explain next to get us there. It's Billy Squire.

106.3 The Fox. Good morning. Welcome into a Friday morning early. So we've got another generation battle going on. And this time around, it doesn't involve boomers or Gen Xers. Generally, those are the two curmudgeons in the generation game because they are the older generations. This particular beef apparently is between Gen Z, which are people born between 1997 and 2012. And apparently they have a new target for their anger. And that new target is millennials. People born between 1981 and 1996. Those are millennials. And it's gotten so bad that they're calling millennials the new boomers. Here are some of the millennial things that Gen Zers are sick of. 90s nostalgia, being obsessed with Harry Potter, taking pictures of their avocado toast. I haven't gotten that one yet. I have had avocado toast, and I like avocado, and I like toast. But I'm like, it's just a thing. And then one other thing that the Gen Zers are sick of when it comes to millennials, the hipster culture. So BuzzFeed, the website, felt the need to pile on, and they put together a larger list of things. And one of the things millennials are doing that drive Gen Zers crazy, like hustle culture. Gen Zers are saying, working a 100-hour work week is not a flex anymore. Nobody, take care of yourself. Don't be stupid. Have you ever heard of Disney adults? The new one, Disney adults. People are going to Disney not with their kids but for themselves.

0: I like that. Disney adults. Saying the phrase, we did a thing. Yeah, that gets a little overused. And finally, being too comfortable in relationships. The person pointed out, millennials love telling you they fart in front of their girlfriend. We don't care. I think I speak for all of us. So the generations are fighting again. Millennials versus Gen Z. Boomers versus millennials. I think at this point, the only generation winning is the one who's not paying attention. They certainly are going to be much happier.
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2: And now, the seventh inning stretch report. Let's check in with Andrew Spitzer and the wonder from down under, Travis Bazzana.
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9: Ohio News Now. There could be millions of dollars waiting to be claimed in Northwest Ohio, and Finley leads the entire state. The Ohio Division of Unclaimed Funds says the 45840 zip code has about $24.8 million in unclaimed money, the most of any zip code in Ohio. That's even more than zip codes in Cincinnati, Columbus, and Cleveland. The state is holding more than $254 million across Northwest Ohio, belonging to residents, businesses, and organizations. Parrisburg, Maumee, Sandusky, and several Toledo zip codes are among the region's leaders. State says folks can search online to find out if that money belongs to them. The Finley Airport is now responsible for an estimated $29.1 million in economic activity each year. That's according to a new Ohio Department of Transportation study. The number is up from $19.8 million in 2013. That's an increase of about 47%. The airport also generates nearly $3 million in annual visitor spending. Bowling Green State University's massive Falcon marching band has a new ride for its gear. Finley-based Garner Trucking surprised the band last night with a custom semi-trailer for transporting instruments and uniforms. The 600-member Falcon Marching Band is now the largest college marching band of the country, and they will head to Pasadena later on to perform in the Rose Bowl parade. 9/11 Memorial is set up at the Ohio State House, volunteers placing nearly 3,000 flags on the west lawn of the property, one for each victim who died that day. I'm Patrick Johnson reporting.
0: All right, those weather details, the WTOL 11 weather details. Sunshine today with a high of 80. Clouds coming in tonight, low down to 62. Could see some showers tomorrow. In fact, a better chance of rain for Saturday. Maybe a thunderstorm as well. 83 the high tomorrow. Get back at it with Joan Jett on 106.3 The Fox. Good morning.

Out 6-3 the Fox, Judas Priest on Big In with you. Good morning. Got OG Titan football coming your way. What a test. Titans out to a great start to the season, undefeated. And that includes the regular season and in conference play. And they've got a big test.

tonight. Wapakoneta, the Redskins, who have dominated the Western Buckeye League in football over the last several years. We'll see what the Titans have to say about that tonight. We'll have it for you. Doug Durlant and Jeff Compton with the play-by-play action. Pre-game will get underway at 6:30. Kickoff at 7 o'clock. And again, we'll talk a little Titan football with Coach Kaufman around 8:50. All right, to get us up to a conversation about AI and another unintended consequences of AI, maybe ruining your love life. We'll talk about that next. To get us there, Crosby, Stills, and Nash.

0: Kahuna with you as we continue on with this Friday morning, the early stages. Got the news and sports coming to you in a couple of minutes. Well, there's a lot of things that require background checks. High security government jobs, becoming a police officer, airport jobs, working with children, and now you can add a new one. Grabbing coffee with Stephanie. There is a new service called Stud or Dud that uses AI to help daters dig up dirt on their potential dates. So yes, AI, another unintended use of AI. It is now here to apparently wreck your love life. It uses data from peoplefinders.com, and that's one of those sites that collects public records on people, including marriages, family, criminal records, bankruptcies, tax liens, and social media accounts. And all daters need, if they want to use Stud or Dud, is the person's name or phone number to be able to run a search. Now, on one hand, it's not that different than Googling somebody, because you can do that. You can Google somebody to find out a little bit about them. But some think this is excessive for someone you're just meeting for a date. First time, you know, low impact situation. The tool will also highlight red or green flags about the person. Now, the CEO of Stud or Dud, the CEO behind the service is named Amber Higgins, and this seems a little bit contradictory, but she encourages users not to pass judgment, even though her site does. She does also highlight the safety aspect to Stud or Dud. And this background check thing is not cheap. It's not free. Well, I shouldn't say cheap, but it's not free. There are several different pricing tiers ranging from $5 to $20 a month. Well, I don't know. Nothing says romance like, hey, tell me about yourself. Followed by, great, now let's discuss your tax liens.
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2: All right, news and sports coming your way at the top of the hour as we continue on with this Finally Friday, the 25th anniversary of 9/11. Let's do one from Triumph on 106.3 The Fox.

turn it up. All right, Keeds. Well, welcome in. It's our second hour together. We're just getting started. It's still early on a Friday morning. What do we got coming up? We will do the Rock Almanac, find out what happened on this date in rock history. And also our question of the day coming up here in probably less than 20 minutes. And we're going to go down the rabbit hole for our question of the day. See how you do with it. All right. So the news and sports. I'll have your weekend weather details. Rock coming up from Led Zeppelin, Guns N' Roses, and Whitesnake is up next.

0: Good Roses and Whitesnake is up next.
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3: Ohio News Now. Residents and businesses in Findlay may want to check whether the state is holding some of their money. The 45840 zip code in Findlay ranks number one in all of Ohio for unclaimed funds, with about $24.8 million currently being held by the state. The Ohio Department of Commerce says Northwest Ohio accounts for more than $254 million in unclaimed money. That cash could come from things like forgotten bank accounts, checks that are not cashed, and other property. Ohioans can search for money in their name at the state's unclaimed funds website. The company of Findlay is making a $4 million investment in its local operation. City Uniforms and Linen has started construction on an expansion and modernization of its Findlay laundry facility. The company says the project will increase capacity and improve efficiency. It's expected to create 15 to 20 jobs over the next 4 years. The family-owned company has been operating since 1944 and currently employs 107 people, serving more than 2,200 customers across Ohio, Michigan, and Indiana. The Findlay Airport is making a bigger economic impact. A new state study puts the airport's annual economic impact at $29.1 million. That is up 47% from 2013. The airport also generates $2.9 million a year in visitor spending. Residents have less than a month to register to vote in next year's general election. The deadline to submit voter information to county officials is October 5th. I'm Patrick Johnson reporting.
4: Sports, I'm Isaiah Jacob. In the NFL, the first Thursday night football game of the season took place in Melbourne, Australia, as the Rams and 49ers squared off in the season opener. And last night, it was all San Francisco as the 49ers pulled away for a 27-7 victory. Brock Purdy led the way, throwing three touchdown passes, connecting with three different receivers, Mike Evans, Deebo Samuel, and DeMarcus Robinson. The Rams and head coach Sean McVay arrived in Australia just 24 hours before kickoff, while the 49ers spent the entire week in Melbourne adjusting to the time change and conditions. Mike Evans talked about that difference after the game.
5: When did they get out here? Seriously. Oh, dang. I mean, you got to give your body time to adjust. I mean, obviously, whenever the game's scheduled, you got to be ready to play. But maybe a few days earlier would have been ideal. But no matter what, we don't care if they came a week or 2 weeks earlier. You know, we had it on our mind to come out here and execute, and we did that.
4: NFL action continues Sunday with the rest of week one. In baseball, the Guardians had the day off yesterday, but they're back in action tonight, opening a series against the Twins at 8:10. The Guardos continue to hold the final American League wildcard spot with just a few weeks remaining in the regular season. And for Cincinnati, the Reds are also back after a day off, taking on the Milwaukee Brewers tonight at 7:45. And the Buckeyes are getting ready for their biggest test of the season as Ohio State heads down to Austin to take on Texas tomorrow night at 7:30. For Owen and Sports, I'm Isaiah Jacob.
0: It is 7:05, that WTUL 11 weather forecast. They have patchy fog this morning, but I did not see any, not even a hint, on my commute in between Ottawa and Findlay. Otherwise, mostly sunny today. Highs expected to be around 82. Slight chance of showers late in the overnight, low 63. And for tomorrow, there is a chance of showers, maybe a thunderstorm as well. Cloudy for the most part, high 84. Let's continue, shall we? Whitesnake.

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1063 The Fox. Good morning. It is Kahuna with you. It is a Friday morning, so we got that going for us, which is nice. We've got Time Warp coming your way in just a couple of minutes. Well, no, I'm sorry. I'm getting ahead of myself. Time Warp coming your way in a couple of days. Sunday. We do the Sundays from 8 to noon with Bill St. James. Again, that is 4 hours of great classic rock, and then there's always the stuff that he puts in between them. As a matter of fact, this week's topics will be Time, Walk and Run, and the year 1983. There'll be others as well, but you'll be hearing themed things regarding those topics throughout the show. Again, Time Warp, Sunday mornings, 8 to noon, here on this same Rock and Roll Outfit. The question of the day is up in just a few minutes.

106.3 The Fox. Good morning. It is Kahuna with you. It is 7:19. We'll do news again towards the bottom of the hour. Right now, it's time to do the question of the day. And I'm not sure, you know, whether or not you have issues with this, but I have a problem when it comes to YouTube, is that I will start looking at videos, and then the next thing you know, it's been 15 hours. I just go down the rabbit hole. Oh, it's terrible. And I recognize it. I try to control it a little bit because we have at our house, we have a blocked off time on Sunday mornings where we've got a certain routine we do. I usually get up, make breakfast, and then we start watching videos. And I have a bunch of videos that I have, you have to subscribe to it if you want to keep track of what's going on with them. So I've got several that I like to watch. And there, it's varying degrees. I have stuff on history. I've got stuff on music. One of the things probably consistently that I love to watch are the cabin builders. You know, those type things. People that'll build cabins out in the woods. There's a particular guy. I call, around our house, we call him Cabin Guy. The Cabin Guy. You want to watch The Cabin Guy? Yeah. He's got a YouTube channel. And I watch, we'll watch him. He'll do all sorts of videos. He hunts and fishes, and so that's kind of fun. I also like the videos where the people go out in the wilderness in, like, really bad conditions. Extreme conditions like snowstorms and very cold weather, and then camp and what they do to stay warm. And some of the camping gear is really pretty cool, actually. And then another one I will watch is the

0: what I call the rich people toys. Those deluxe RVs or boats, like yachts. I love to watch those. I'll never be able to afford those things, but I love to watch what you can. You know, somebody is buying some of these things. So I will watch those as well. And if something comes across my feed like that, whew, it's trouble. So that's where we're going with our question of the day. What YouTube video or Facebook Reels, because the same thing's true with Reels, will you always click and watch going down the rabbit hole? Again, question of the day, what YouTube videos or Facebook Reels will you always click and watch? It is our question of the day. It'll be up all weekend. Have fun.
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14: And now, the seventh inning stretch report. Let's check in with Andrew Spitzer and the wonder from down under, Travis Bazana.
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0: All right, it is 7:26, the WTUL 11 weather forecast. Patchy fog this morning. Again, I did not encounter any on my commute, but I am not ruling it out. Otherwise, mostly sunny for your finally Friday. 82 our high today. Tomorrow, cloudy, a 30% chance of showers and thunderstorms, a possibility as well, a high 84. Sunday, mostly sunny, high 84. Sunny for the most part on Monday, but there is a slight chance of morning thunderstorms and a high of 80. We continue.

106 Feet of Fox, GNR. How are you? Kahuna with you. Good morning. Welcome in. We've got our big charity golf scramble happening on Sunday. And we will be out at Hillcrest. We want to thank everybody that helped to sell it out. And, of course, all of our scramble sponsors, Hillcrest, Ohio Logistics, their presenting sponsors, Findlay Chrysler, Blanchard Valley Health System, Pride Transportation, and Durbin Livestock. I will be posting that link to my guitar that you can win.

106.3 The Fox, AC/DC. Good morning. It is Kahuna with you. It is 7:36. We'll do news here in just a bit. Of course, today is 9/11, and we will be talking more about that in the Almanac here in just a couple of minutes. And got a few more things we will be chatting about as we celebrate the, well, celebrate is not the right, we remember the 25th anniversary of 9/11. I saw this yesterday, and it seemed pretty staggering to me, honestly. Avengers Doomsday. That's the next Avengers movie that's coming out. It's not out yet. Avengers Doomsday has already made $50 million in domestic presale tickets, and it doesn't hit theaters until December 18th. Little over 3 months away. $50 million.

0: That's amazing. Marvel Studios says that more than 70% of those pre-sales are for something called Infinity Vision. Like what? Infinity Vision, which is basically Disney's version of IMAX. It's described as delivering the biggest, brightest, and most immersive cinematic experience. Now, again, it's been a long time since I've seen IMAX. I remember when they used to have the IMAX films at Cedar Point. That guy was the first time I saw an IMAX presentation. And it is pretty amazing, I will say. So I would imagine if Disney's involved, this Infinity Vision is probably pretty impressive. The first film to be released in Infinity Vision will be Avengers Endgame Encore later this month. So they're re-releasing Endgame. I don't know if they're adding anything to it, but sometime in late September, that will be hitting theaters. So you can check out Infinity Vision. Fans think it's Disney's response to Dune Part 3 having a three-week exclusivity with IMAX theaters. In fact, December 18th is being called Dune's Day because both movies are released on that same day. So you've got Avengers Doomsday, Dune Part 3, Dune's Day. Clever. $50 million. And the movie isn't even out yet. I remember when you had to wait for a movie to come out before you gave it money.
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6: Ohio News Now. There could be millions of dollars waiting to be claimed in Northwest Ohio, and Finley leads the entire state. The Ohio Division of Unclaimed Funds says the 45840 zip code has about $24.8 million in unclaimed money, the most of any zip code in Ohio. That's even more than zip codes in Cincinnati, Columbus, and Cleveland. The state is holding more than $254 million across Northwest Ohio, belonging to residents, businesses, and organizations. Parrisburg, Maumee, Sandusky, and several Toledo zip codes are among the region's leaders. State says folks can search online to find out if that money belongs to them. The Finley Airport is now responsible for an estimated $29.1 million in economic activity each year. That's according to a new Ohio Department of Transportation study. The number is up from $19.8 million in 2013. That's an increase of about 47%. The airport also generates nearly $3 million in annual visitor spending. Bowling Green State University's massive Falcon marching band has a new ride for its gear. Finley-based Garner Trucking surprised the band last night with a custom semi-trailer for transporting instruments and uniforms. The 600-member Falcon Marching Band is now the largest college marching band in the country, and they will head to Pasadena later on to perform in the Rose Bowl parade. 9/11 Memorial is set up at the Ohio State House, volunteers placing nearly 3,000 flags on the west lawn of the property, one for each victim who died that day. I'm Patrick Johnson reporting.
7: The WTUL 11 weather forecast, again, looking good today. Actually, for the most part, pretty good for the weekend. They say patchy fog. Again, I did not run in any. I can't see any here at Lake Cascades, but otherwise, mostly sunny for today and a high of 82. Tomorrow, cloudy. There is a 30% chance of showers and thunderstorms, but that's 30%. High expected to be around 84, mostly sunny on Sunday. Great weather for our golf outing. High 84. Let's continue with Brian Adams.

106.3 The Fox. Brian Adams, how you doing? It's Kahuna with you. Good morning. Welcome in. High school scoreboard will be up and running tonight, so you can keep track of all of the football action in Northwest Ohio. And you can find it on our website, 1063thefox.com. It's brought to you by Friends Office. Again, all the area conferences. You can keep track very quickly. Just scroll through each one and find out who's winning, who's losing. This is week four. So, you know, we're over the next 2 or 3 weeks, you're going to start checking back to find out how conference races are going. So, the thing I love about the high school scoreboard. Again, all waiting for you, 1063thefox.com. What happened on this date in rock history? We find out together next.

0: 106.3 The Fox, The Doors. Good morning, Kahuna with you. Gets us up to the Rock Almanac. Find out what happened on this date in rock history. It's an eclectic mix of happenings and a very serious one as well. And we do have a few birthdays. Today, of course, is September the 11th, the year 2026 of our Lord. And today is Patriots Day. And we'll explain that here a little bit later on with the Almanac. Proving once again that the Beatles were just a machine, a rock pop machine. On this date, 1961, the Beatles returned to EMI Studios in London for a third attempt at recording their first single, Love Me Do. The Beatles, it was going to be the Beatles' first A-side. Prior to that was P.S. I Love You, so they switched them. That was the reversal of the original plan. Producer George Martin insisted that session drummer Andy White take Ringo's place during the session. That would be the last time that I'm guessing Ringo sat on the sidelines for that. On this date, 1965, the Beatles start a 9-week run at number one on the U.S. album chart with this little ditty.
1: Help, I need somebody. Help, not just anybody. Help, you know I need someone.
0: Help. It was on this date, 1965, that Help went to number one on the chart. It was the band's 6th U.S. chart topper, and again, would stay there for 9 weeks. 1977, David Bowie recorded his guest appearance on Bing Crosby's Merry Old Christmas. Bowie and Bing performed the duet of Little Drummer Boy. 1982, I think people forget how big this album was. John Mellencamp became the only male artist to have 2 singles in the U.S. top 10, as well as the number one album. Jack and Diane was number 4, Hurt So Good number 8, and American Fool, the album that those came from, was number 1. For the first of 9 weeks. It was on this date in 1987 that this one cleaned up. ...1987, Peter Gabriel was the darling of the MTV Awards, winning Best Video, Best Male Video, Best Concept Video, Best Special Effects, and 5 other awards for the track Sledgehammer. What a great video. Really is. At first, it kind of annoyed me because I couldn't. It was like, it's crazy. It's unorganized. And then it was like, it's really good. Really good. A couple of more notes in the Almanac. On this date in 2001, 25 years ago, the September 11 attacks took place. Airplanes hijacked and running into the World Trade Center resulted in the collapse of both of the towers in New York City. Destruction of the western portion of the Pentagon happened in Arlington, Virginia, and a passenger airliner crashed in Shanksville, Pennsylvania. Again, that is the reason why today is Patriots Day. We'll talk more about 9/11 next hour. On this date in 2006, a study published in the scientific journal Psychology of Music found that more than a quarter of classical musical fans had tried cannabis. Classical music fans. Researchers were trying to find out what people's taste in music revealed about their lifestyles. The study also revealed that the blues buffs were the most likely to have received a ticket while driving. Hip-hop and dance music was more likely to have multiple partners and were among the biggest drug users, according to the survey. All right, I mentioned some birthdays. We do have a couple of rock and roll birthdays. Tommy Shaw, guitarist and singer at Styx. He was also in Damn Yankees. Also, Mickey Hart, one of the drummers in the Grateful Dead, celebrates a birthday today. And I will always give her props because she may have been my first crush. And it was a serious crush. Christy McNichol. Remember her from the show Family? Today is Christy McNichol's birthday. And again, she will always get her props as far as I'm concerned. So if today's your birthday, well, hopefully you have a happy birthday and you can spend it with family.
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13: 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The WTUL 11 weather forecast, along with news.

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1: All right, here we are. It is our third hour as we begin. A little bit behind, but that's okay. What do we got coming up this hour? We're going to talk a little bit about the 25th anniversary of 9/11 here in just a couple of minutes. Also, we will chat to OG head coach Ben Kaufman. He will join us on the Rock Line around 8:50 as they get ready to take on Wapakoneta. That'll be a big game. So that's coming up again around 8:50. It's news and sports. We've got more rock on the way as well. The Who in there. We'll do one from Eric Clapton. Pat Benatar is up next.
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2: Ohio News Now. Residents and businesses in Findlay may want to check whether the state is holding some of their money. The 45840 zip code in Findlay ranks number one in all of Ohio for unclaimed funds, with about $24.8 million currently being held by the state. The Ohio Department of Commerce says Northwest Ohio accounts for more than $254 million in unclaimed money. That cash could come from things like forgotten bank accounts, checks that are not cashed, and other property. Ohioans can search for money in their name at the state's unclaimed funds website. The company in Findlay is making a $4 million investment in its local operation. City Uniforms and Linen has started construction on an expansion and modernization of its Findlay laundry facility. The company says the project will increase capacity and improve efficiency. It's expected to create 15 to 20 jobs over the next 4 years. The family-owned company has been operating since 1944 and currently employs 107 people, serving more than 2,200 customers across Ohio, Michigan, and Indiana. The Findlay Airport is making a bigger economic impact. A new state study puts the airport's annual economic impact at $29.1 million. That is up 47% from 2013. The airport also generates $2.9 million a year in visitor spending. Residents have less than a month to register to vote in next year's general election. The deadline to submit voter information to county officials is October 5th. I'm Patrick Johnson reporting.
3: Sports, I'm Isaiah Jacob. In the NFL, the first Thursday night football game of the season took place in Melbourne, Australia, as the Rams and 49ers squared off in the season opener. And last night, it was all San Francisco as the 49ers pulled away for a 27-7 victory. Brock Purdy led the way, throwing three touchdown passes, connecting with three different receivers, Mike Evans, Deebo Samuel, and DeMarcus Robinson. The Rams and head coach Sean McVay arrived in Australia just 24 hours before kickoff, while the 49ers spent the entire week in Melbourne adjusting to the time change and conditions. Mike Evans talked about that difference after the game.
4: When did they get out here? Seriously. Oh, dang. I mean, you got to give your body time to adjust. I mean, obviously, whenever the game's scheduled, you got to be ready to play. But maybe a few days earlier would have been ideal. But no matter what, we don't care if they came a week or 2 weeks earlier. You know, we had it on our mind to come out here and execute, and we did that.
3: NFL action continues Sunday with the rest of Week 1. In baseball, the Guardians had the day off yesterday, but they're back in action tonight, opening a series against the Twins at 8:10. The Guardians continue to hold the final American League wildcard spot with just a few weeks remaining in the regular season. And for Cincinnati, the Reds are also back after a day off, taking on the Milwaukee Brewers tonight at 7:45. And the Buckeyes are getting ready for their biggest test of the season as Ohio State heads down to Austin to take on Texas tomorrow night at 7:30. For Owen and Sports, I'm Isaiah Jacob.
5: All right, Keys, the WTUL 11 weather forecast. Not a bad way to start off the weekend. Sunny, highs expected to be around 82. Here's Pat Benatar.

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106.3 The Fox. Good morning, Coon. With you trying to get to my earbuds in, and I got them in the wrong ear, so it's already funky. 8:14 now. We've got OG Titan football coming your way tonight. Doug and Jeff with the play-by-play. It's OG and Wapakoneta. That's a big matchup. And we'll talk with Coach about that here in a little over a half an hour. He'll join us on the Rock Line around 8:50. 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I don't know if I mentioned the times. Pre-game 6:30, kickoff 7 o'clock. Today, of course, is the 25th anniversary of 9/11. We will explore that next to get us there. It's

0: 106.3 The Fox. Good morning, Kuna, with you. 8:17. Today, of course, marks the 25th anniversary of the attack on the World Trade Center. 2001, at 8:46 in the morning, 9:03, when the second plane hit the World Trade Center. Two other suicide flights, one into the Pentagon and one into the woods near Shanksville, Pennsylvania. I remember I was on the air when it happened, and our news guy came in and said, crazy, a plane just crashed into the World Trade Center. And I was thinking it was like a Cessna, and I didn't think anything of it, really. And then he came back and said, another plane. And so I went into the newsroom, and I was watching the coverage on television, and I realized things were not going to be the same. It was a very surreal moment. And of course, radio was instrumental in breaking the news to a lot of people, especially the commuters who were coming in to New York City. Here is an example of some of the coverage from the day it happened.
1: This just into our newsroom, a plane has crashed into the World Trade Center.
2: Another plane just hit the World Trade Center.
3: Two planes have smashed into the towers minutes apart.
2: This plane flew directly into the second World Trade Center.
1: We now have reports of a fire at the Pentagon.
4: I just watched a plane crash near the Pentagon.
5: Oh my God! The entire World Trade Center, the South Building just fell. Just crumbled from the top.
6: The building just disappeared in the smoke.
7: A large plane crashes in Western Pennsylvania. If this is indeed connected to what has happened here this morning, it is quite clear that the United States is under attack.
6: Oh my

0: God, and the second building appears to have gone down.
1: Yes, you're absolutely right. The second building that has gone down.
2: A situation that started bad just gets worse and worse and worse.
3: Clearly, we're in the middle of the worst ever act of terrorism directed at the United States on domestic soil, and it may not be over.
4: I think that was perhaps the hardest part about it is the fact that you didn't know what was going on and if there was going to be more. That was one of the things I remember. It's like, is this just the first phase of something like this happening? Of course, as the morning continued, so did the reports of what was happening. If you remember, made it no airplanes could fly, no fly zone over all of the country. It's amazing. And the other thing that it's kind of hard to wrap your mind around, it's been a quarter of a century since the 9/11 attacks, which may be hard to wrap your head around if you're not a boomer, a Gen Zer, or a millennial, or a Gen Xer, or a millennial. Younger people, in fact, probably some of the people that you might work with, weren't even born when 9/11 happened. That's why it's so important that we don't forget. So to give you an example of how much has changed in 25 years, here's a list of old things that were actually more recent than 9/11. In other words, these are things that weren't around when 9/11 happened. The iPod, iPhone, and Android, they weren't invented yet. Facebook hadn't come out. Gmail, Google Maps, YouTube, none of these things existed when 9/11 happened. No Harry Potter movies, no Lord of the Rings, no Pirates of the Caribbean, and The Office hadn't started yet. So, again, it's really weird to try to wrap your head around that. At least it is for me. I'm going to leave it with this. These are two people who were helping others on 9/11 and what they believe we should remember about that day.
5: 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You don't forget. You never forget. And I never will.
6: I hope what we don't forget about 9/11 is how our country tried to come together on 9/11 to help each other. We have so many lessons we can learn from 9/11, but we should not think that hate is ever a good response. That it's only love.
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8: That WTUL 11 weather forecast, kind of hit and miss. We start out pretty good, and it looks like we're going to end all right. We got sunshine today with a high of 82. There is a 30% chance of showers and thunderstorms for tomorrow. 84 the high. Should be cloudy for the most part. Sunday, though, mostly sunny. High 84. We continue. 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

106.3 The Fox, Jimi Hendrix. Good morning. It is Kahuna with you. We do have the question of the day posted. You can go get interactive, 106.3 The Fox on Facebook, dealing with the heading down the YouTube rabbit hole or even Facebook Reels. 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Once again, what YouTube video or Facebook Reels will you always click and watch? It is our question of the day. 106.3 The Fox on

106.3 The Fox. Good morning, Eric Clapton. It is 8:34. We'll do news again. And also coming up later this hour, we'll talk with OG head coach Ben Kaufman. He'll join us on the Rock Line. Well, we're heading into the weekend. And for a lot of people, I know in Kaleida in particular, there will be some beer drinking being accomplished. There was some beer drinking being accomplished yesterday at Pioneer Days last night. So what about our favorite beer? For the past two decades, there's been a craft beer movement. And I know guys and gals are like, nope, just give me Busch Light. That's all I need. Don't give me anything fancy. Don't want nothing. So, but there has been kind

0: of a beer schnob bonanza over the last 20 years. Beer drinkers were moving away from the classic light beers for the more intense flavors of an IPA or Belgian ales or porters or stouts. I never really paid that much attention to it. If it didn't taste bad, I'll drink it. That's kind of my philosophy when it comes to beer. However, they're saying that the craft beer movement may be reversing. At least that trend may be reversing. According to a new report, the most popular beer in America right now is Michelob Ultra, which is not much of a surprise. Michelob Ultra. You see it everywhere, especially at sporting events. Everybody's drinking Michelob Ultra. And that's arguably one of the least flavorful beers out there. Bud Light was second, followed by Stella Artois, Budweiser, and Guinness as our favorite beers. I'm surprised Guinness showed up that high. The least popular beer, if there's going to be a most popular, the least popular beer in America, Milwaukee's Best Ice. Milwaukee Best Ice. Okay, maybe that's the least flavorful beer in America. Harp is second. I don't think I've ever had a Harp. I've seen it, but I don't think I've ever had it. Followed by Sierra Nevada, Samuel Adams, and Keystone. Now, as far as the states that love beer the most, number one on the list, not much of a shocker here, Wisconsin. Wisconsin is the state that loves beer the most. The top five, Wisconsin, Wyoming, Kansas, Nebraska, and Iowa. All kind of a theme there. How about the least interested in beer? That would include Alaska, which kind of surprises me because I would figure there was a lot of beer drinking in Alaska. So you got Alaska, Utah, Georgia, Washington, and rounding out the top five, Mississippi are not big into the beer, or at least interested into the beer. So, and there's a map. I'll post a map for it, including where Ohio stands. For what it's worth, they only considered a few dozen of the most popular beers. So even the regional favorites are mainstream and recognizable. It's easy for me to say. Recognizable brands. All right. So again, I'll post that. If you want to check it out, I'll post the map of the each state's favorite beer. Ohio, disappointingly, Bud Light. It's kind of a blah. It's like, bleh. So that's our favorite beer for the state of Ohio. But we're right along Indiana, Kentucky, Pennsylvania. It's West Virginia. I'm surprised. Well, nah, it should be. Rolling Rock was number one in Pennsylvania, and Yingling to the north in Michigan.
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5: Ohio News Now. There could be millions of dollars waiting to be claimed in Northwest Ohio, and Finley leads the entire state. The Ohio Division of Unclaimed Funds says the 45840 zip code has about $24.8 million in unclaimed money, the most of any zip code in Ohio. That's even more than zip codes in Cincinnati, Columbus, and Cleveland. The state is holding more than $254 million across Northwest Ohio, belonging to residents, businesses, and organizations. Perrysburg, Maumee, Sandusky, and several Toledo zip codes are among the region's leaders. State says folks can search online to find out if that money belongs to them. The Finley Airport is now responsible for an estimated $29.1 million in economic activity each year. That's according to a new Ohio Department of Transportation study. The number is up from $19.8 million in 2013. That's an increase of about 47%. The airport also generates nearly $3 million in annual visitor spending. Bowling Green State University's massive Falcon marching band has a new ride for its gear. Finley-based Garner Trucking surprised the band last night with a custom semi-trailer for transporting instruments and uniforms. The 600-member Falcon marching band is now the largest college marching band in the country, and they will head to Pasadena later on to perform in the Rose Bowl parade. 9/11 Memorial is set up at the Ohio State House, volunteers placing nearly 3,000 flags on the west lawn of the property, one for each victim who died that day. I'm Patrick Johnson reporting.
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0: All right, it's 8:41. That WTUL 11 weather forecast. It looks like it's going to be maybe hit and miss. Today, not bad. Sunshine today with a high of 82. Slight chance of showers developing late in the overnight. Low 63. For tomorrow, cloudy. There is a 30% chance of showers and thunderstorms, or high 84. Mostly sunny, though, on Sunday. High 84. Should be great for the golf outing. Looking forward to that. All right, we continue on. Head down to the swamp with John Fogarty, Old Man Down the Road on 106.3 The Fox. Good morning.

106.3 The Fox. Mr. Mellencamp, not Mellencamp, Mr. Fogarty. Yeah, learn to read, Goon. It'll get you far in life. 8:45. Sammy Hagar's Top Rock Countdown coming your way. Tomorrow night. It's tomorrow night already. We do it every Saturday night from 10 to midnight. Sammy Hagar's Top Rock Countdown. This week's theme, the Mile High Club. Yeah, be nervous. Be very nervous. Sammy Hagar's Top Rock Countdown. Again, that's tomorrow night starting at 10. We're talking a little OG Titan football with Coach Kaufman next to get us there. Fog app.

0: 106.3 The Fox. It is the Big Kahuna. We are off to the Rock Lines to talk a little OG Titan football with Coach Kaufman. Coach, good morning.
1: Good morning, Kahuna.
0: Again, another example of getting off to a fast start. You're starting to make a habit of that.
1: It's kind of been the challenge is to pick up where we left off each week, and I fully expect us to do it again this week.
0: Some of your takeaways from the Kenton game.
1: We continued to play with the high energy and intensity that we've been preaching. You know, but I will say one thing we have to improve upon from last week is I feel like we got out hit. You know, kudos to Kenton. They came to play. They were hitting. They're great tacklers, and they play physical. You know, I don't feel like we lost that battle the first 2 weeks, and I'm not going to say we lost it against Kenton, but I'd say we tied it. So we need to improve that.
0: This is the first time, I think, that you have had practice during a holiday. So how did you handle Monday? Did you guys, was it business as usual Monday, or how did that work?
1: Yep, it was. We came in at the exact same time, went about our business, went out on the field for a while, and then got a good lift in.
0: Has it been funky for you? Because everybody around here that I've talked to is hard to believe that it's Friday already. It seems like it should be, you know, Saturday or something like that. Has that been kind of a weird mindset?
1: It made the week go fast and felt like more of a time crunch this week for us. But ultimately, we got the same amount of work in and did what we normally would have done.
0: You go into a big one tonight with Wapakoneta. Obviously, they have been the darlings of the conference for some time. A lot of teams have not had a lot of success over the last 5-10 years against Wapak. Do you approach that a little differently from a coaching standpoint, or is it just another step to the next plan?
1: It's just another step in the process.
0: When it comes to Western Buckeye League play, any game is a potential trap, and any game is something you got to be, you know, prepared for, because it's all importance of league standings.
1: Oh, for sure. And it is. WBL is, you know, I like the way you called it a trap. We've been on both ends of those trap games, you know, in my experience coaching at OG. Winning games we probably shouldn't have, but also losing games we probably shouldn't have. And that kind of goes back to why I tell the guys, like, it doesn't matter who we're playing tonight. We got to play like we have the last 3 weeks.
0: Talk a little OG Titan football with Coach Kaufman. What are you expecting tonight from Wapak? I'm guessing some aggressive hitting and physicality. What else could Titan fans expect tonight?
1: For sure. Like you said, it's going to be a physical game. They've got Tyler Moyers, I'm assuming, is going to be the starting quarterback tonight. He started last week. They got a solid running back. And most importantly, I think the strength of their team is their offensive line. They're actually pretty decent-sized offensive line from losing a lot of guys last year, but they're good-sized and they're physical. They got a really good guard at number 53 that I'm impressed with, and they're going to come at us.
0: So when the guys go out to the center of the field tonight to represent, who's going to be your captains for the coin toss?
1: We'll have Aiden Clousing, Riley Trombley, Gage Bellman, and Tanner Vogt representing us tonight.
0: Well, let's hope we get another fast start from the Titans. I know the fans love it. I know there's a few fans that would love to see you guys put it to Wapakoneta. I won't put you in that position, but I know that there's not a lot of Titan fans that are going to be upset if it's another fast start.
1: Oh, absolutely. That's the goal, and I think that's been the challenge all year, so let's see if they can do it a fourth time in a row.
0: Absolutely. Well, best of luck tonight, Coach. We appreciate it. Go Titans.
1: All right. Appreciate it.
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2: 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Let's check in with Andrew Spitzer and the wonder from down under, Travis Bazana.
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11: That's a WTUL 11 weather forecast for today. Mostly sunny. Highs expected to be around 82. Slight chance of showers late in the overnight. Our low 63. Should be okay for football. Saturday, cloudy. There is a 30% chance of showers. A thunderstorm possible as well. 84 the high tomorrow. Sunday, mostly sunny. High 84. Should be great weather for our charity golf outing. We continue on. Here's Tom Petty and the Heartbreakers.

603 The Fox, Boston, More Than a Feeling. Hey, a big thanks to everybody who replied to our question of the day yesterday. We asked about where you go if you want a really great breakfast. And I've got a lot of places I'm going to be exploring with Tina. So thank you very much for that. Great participation. And I hope the same thing is true with today's question of the day. Dealing with YouTube and going down that rabbit hole, that's a danger. What YouTube video or Facebook reels will you always click and watch? I love the cabin builders, the people that go out and camp in horrible conditions. Those are a couple of things I can't get away. If I start watching, it's over. So how about you? YouTube video or Facebook reels, what will you always click and watch? It's our question of the day, 106.3 The Fox on Facebook. Here's Whitesnake. Nope, sorry. Great White. I had half of it right.

0: 106.3 The Fox, classic track from Aerosmith on this finally Friday. Kahuna with you. Good morning. Speaking of Friday, you know, it is the weekend, or will be the weekend. Maybe you third shifters already started your weekend, and that might involve a little alcohol. In fact, we talked about America's favorite beer last hour. If you missed it, it's Michelob Ultra, which is kind of odd because it's probably one of the least flavorful beers, but a lot of people will be doing a little drinking. I think we'll see some people doing that on Sunday during our golf outing. Maybe me. I'm not saying, and I'm not judging. Let's take a look at alcohol. In fact, Nick Griffin talks about his thoughts on alcohol. Cheers.
1: Alcohol, very important. Got to have that alcohol in our lives, right? Yes. It's very important. Let's be honest, if it weren't for alcohol, a lot of us wouldn't even be alive. It's true. That's right.

0: Alcohol's a liquid friend. Alcohol's a life coach. Alcohol says, kiss that girl. Punch that guy. Oops, you got him mixed up. Run, run. You drink for different reasons as the years go on. Young people drink because they think life is awesome. Older people drink because we know it's not. Yeah. And because we hate young people.
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3: All right, let's head back into the Rock. 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

106.3 The Fox, Lover Boy. How you doing? It's Gona with you. Good morning. Welcome in. We appreciate it. Everybody that came up and said hello last night when we were in Collider for Pioneer Days, officially underway yesterday. And my thanks to Pudge, who spent lots of time. Rick, who was kind enough to come on the air with us. We had a great time. Always a great time. It was a little gamey, but it wasn't too bad. The sun was going down, so that helped. Again, Pioneer Days going on all weekend in Collider. You can go to their website. Go just Google Collider Pioneer Days, and you'll find all the things that are going to be going on over the next several days in Collider. Let's continue on. Live Bullet Rock and Roll. Up with the-

0: 106.3 The Fox, Van Halen. How you doing? It's Kahuna with you. Good morning. Welcome in. That wraps up a block commercial free. Just about wraps up my morning with you. And I thought Bill was going to be coming in. We talked about that earlier, but apparently sometime last night, Bill threw his back out. That is a pain I don't want to even think about, quite frankly. So Bill will not be here in just a few minutes, but Mitch will be filling in. So there is the change in the lineup. Again, we want to thank everybody that helped make our charity golf scramble a sellout. We haven't had it yet. It's this Sunday. But again, we sold it out. 32 teams. So thank you very much for all of our teams that have signed in. We're looking forward to it. It's our 14th annual Fox Charity Golf Scramble. It's presented by Ohio Logistics. And again, it'll be at Hillcrest. We are benefiting the Family Resource Center. We had Big Dave in earlier this week to chat about that. He talked about that guitar. They're going to raffle off my guitar, one of my guitars, and you can win it. And if you want to check out the details on that, go to our Facebook page, 106.3 The Fox on Facebook, with all the details on how you can win that guitar and also help Family Resource Center in the process.
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6: Here is your WTOL 11 forecast. Mostly sunny skies on this Friday and beautiful conditions for big board Friday football games tonight. High temperatures this afternoon reach up near 80 degrees and look for a kickoff temp near the mid 70s. Saturday, chance for a few pop-up showers is increasing with highs still in the mid 80s. From 106.3 The Fox, I'm WTOL 11 meteorologist Ryan Weekman.
7: All right, that's going to do it for me. I am stepping out of here. Again, Mitch in for Bill in just a couple of minutes. Have yourself a great weekend. Maybe I will see you at Hillcrest on Sunday for our charity golf scramble. And if not, I will be chatting with

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Def Leppard Photograph, 106.3 The Fox. It's Mitch. Good morning. Happy Friday. That's right. I said it. It's Friday. Let's have some fun today. Yeah, stepping in for Bill with you today. It's the Doobie Brothers on The Fox.

0: It's you too, 106.3 The Fox. All right, Americans may not be able to sew buttons or change tires without help. But every red-blooded resident of the greatest country on earth should have no issue with anything on today's list of the top things every American should be able to do without instructions. All right? Start down at the bottom here. Ride a mechanical bull while drunk. It's a must. Swan dive onto a folding table at a tailgate. Play the opening notes of Sweet Home Alabama on, well, anything. Reattach your bumper with duct tape. All right. Catch a foul ball without spilling your beer. That's important. Make a jug clang with your tobacco spit. I can do that. Drive with your knees so you can eat. I do that as well. And open a bottle by banging it on the side of the kitchen counter. Important things here, people. I'm telling you, those are things that all Americans should know how to do without instruction. Eagles up next.
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0: It's

0: Kansas, 106.3 The Fox. Yeah, we do have some OG Titan football action for you coming up this evening. Their winning streak right now, they're 3-0 to kick off the season. Now get ready for a Friday night matchup with the Redskins at Walpock. Doug Durliet, Jeff Compton having the play-by-play action. Pre-game around 6:30, kickoff at 7 this evening. Right here on the Fox.
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0: 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Okay, enough of the stupid questions. Crank up the volume. 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

0: 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Good morning to you. Happy Friday. Thanks for hanging out. 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
4: 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December new crop corn is trading down 6¾ cents at $5.27. November beans are 19½ cents lower today at $13.12¾. And wheat for December currently down 13¼ at $7.28. 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
5: Hey, Finley. 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
8: Here is your WTOL 11 forecast. Mostly sunny skies on this Friday and beautiful conditions for big board Friday football games tonight. High temperatures this afternoon reach up near 80 degrees and look for a kickoff temp near the mid 70s. Saturday, chance for a few pop-up showers is increasing with highs still in the mid 80s. From 106.3 The Fox, I'm WTOL 11 meteorologist Ryan Weekman.
0: 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Yeah, Santana. 106.3 The Fox.

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Ozzy Osbourne, 106.3 The Fox. It's Mitch. Good morning to you. Happy Friday. Hopefully you're having a great day today. Ready for the weekend? Here's Bachman Turner Overdrive.

Yeah, the fabulous Thunderbirds, 106.3 The Fox, Bachman Turner Overdrive before that. What do we have lined up for you here? Let's see. Led Zeppelin and the Jay Giles Band as we kick off the Fox Roadhouse for your Friday. An extra long block of rock for your lunch hour.

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1: Here is your WTOL 11 forecast. Mostly sunny skies on this Friday and beautiful conditions for big board Friday football games tonight. High temperatures this afternoon reach up near 80 degrees and look for a kickoff temp near the mid 70s. Saturday, chance for a few pop-up showers is increasing with highs still in the mid 80s. For 106.3 The Fox, I'm WTOL 11 meteorologist Ryan Weekman.
2: 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Let's kick it off right now. What do you say? 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It's Led Zeppelin on the Fox.

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0: I got Joe Satriani on the plane, and actually we're going to invite you all into the Mile High Club. All these songs are going to be songs about flying on airplanes, about high flying, about jets and rocket ships.
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0: The Clash, 106.3 The Fox. All right, check it out. The man on TikTok was amused when he saw a man at Subway order a foot-long tuna sub and four chocolate chip cookies. Then check out what he did next.
1: I was just at Subway getting lunch, and the guy in front of me ordered a foot-long tuna sandwich and four chocolate chip cookies. And when he got to the register, the cashier asked him if he wanted a bag of chips, and he said, "Nope, I don't need any of that processed." I guess we all have a line somewhere.
0: That's right. The line was drawn right there at potato chips. ZZ Top on the Fox. Yeah.

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Mitch Airy, good afternoon. Happy Friday to you. Hope you're having a great, great Friday. What other kind is there, right? Then Lizzie on The Fox.

The Steve Miller Band, 106.3 The Fox, The Kinks before that. What do we have lined up for you here with the rest of the Fox Roadhouse? David Bowie, Pat Benatar. Right now it's Bon Jovi. Shut up!

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You know that moment when you finally leave work and your brain is still buffering? 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Weekday afternoon, starting at 3, I'll help you peel the workday off like a bad name tag with classic rock, a few laughs, and Steve's Heartburn for the Day, sponsored by T.R. Williams Insurance. 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

0: Benatar, 106.3 The Fox. All right, a man took to social media to ask a very important question about how cashiers do their jobs.
1: Why aren't cashiers allowed to sit down while they're working? Like, why do they have to stand on their 2 feet the whole time just to scan some items and collect cash? Like, why is Aldi the only store that allows their employees to sit down while they're completing transactions? There's no part of scanning items and collecting cash that requires you to stand on your 2 feet the whole shift.
0: Don't be lazy. Some of us just think it looks professional when you're standing. That's my thought anyway. Steely Dan on the Fox.

0: It's The Who finishing up the Fox Roadhouse for your Friday, 106.3 The Fox. It's Mitch. Good afternoon. Hey, don't forget, going on right now through Sunday, it's the 154th Pioneer Days Festival. 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It's that easy. Let's check your forecast. Also, Brian Adams on the way.
1: Hey, it's good. 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Lots of stuff going on this weekend, including our charity golf scramble and, of course, Pioneer Days in Kaleida. We get back at it next week. 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

0: 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The giant custom and street car show on Saturday. 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Derek Allen, Under the Big Tent Saturday night. We Flip, the craft show. Rides, chicken wing challenge, a drone show, the Friday night four miler, and more. 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
1: Here is your WTOL 11 forecast. Mostly sunny skies rolling into the evening hours for tonight. Beautiful weather for our Big Board Friday football games this evening. There is an increasing chance for a couple of pop-up showers during the day on Saturday, so a heads up for outdoor plans, with high temperatures still expected to reach into the low to mid-80s. From 106.3 The Fox, I'm WTOL 11 meteorologist Ryan Weekman.
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Mitch Airy, good afternoon. Happy Friday to you. Hope you're having a great day today. Ready for the weekend? Here's REO Speedwagon.

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0: Jimi Hendrix, 106.3 The Fox. All right, check it out. Plastic surgeons are now saying that patients are coming in with unrealistic expectations because of AI filters. Here is Dr. Peter B. Fodor.
1: Patients being prompted by not only selfies that they change with filters, but also with AI Snapchat dysmorphia. Patients just continue getting surgery and never are totally satisfied with what happens. But unfortunately, they come in with images in their minds and they present images to us in consultation that are not accomplishable. So it introduces unrealistic expectations.
0: That's just more and more work for you, right? AI, it's there to kill us. White Snake up next.
2: 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Inclement weather, fog delays, and snow days. We all know what comes next. School delays and closings. When that happens, it's important that you get accurate information. 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The latest school delays and closings on the air at 106.3 The Fox and on demand anytime at 106.3thefox.com.
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6: Here is your WTOL 11 forecast. Mostly sunny skies rolling into the evening hours for tonight. Beautiful weather for our Big Board Friday football games this evening. There is an increasing chance for a couple of pop-up showers during the day on Saturday, so a heads up for outdoor plans, with high temperatures still expected to reach into the low to mid-80s. For 106.3 The Fox, I'm WTOL 11 meteorologist Ryan Weekman.
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0: U2, 106.3 The Fox, Jackson Brown before that. Lined up and ready to go here, Joe Walsh, Def Leppard, and Rod Stewart is up next.
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Mitch Airy, good afternoon. Don't forget to hang out with Steve this afternoon. That's right. Each weekday, you have Steve's Heartburn of the Day brought to you by T.R. Williams Insurance. And then at 4:30, it's the Fox After Work Party. 60 minutes of commercial-free rock to get you home. 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All of that with Steve coming up, starting at 3, right here on the Fox.

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1: 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I got Joe Satriani on the plane. 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
3: Here is your WTOL 11 forecast. Mostly sunny skies rolling into the evening hours for tonight. Beautiful weather for our Big Board Friday football games this evening. There is an increasing chance for a couple of pop-up showers during the day on Saturday, so a heads up for outdoor plans, with high temperatures still expected to reach into the low to mid-80s. For 106.3 The Fox, I'm WTOL 11 meteorologist Ryan Weekman.
4: It's Mitch Airy. I'm out the door.

0: high temperatures still expected to reach into the low to mid 80s. For 106.3 The Fox, I'm WTOL 11 meteorologist Ryan Weekman.
1: It's Mitch Arey. 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

106.3 The Fox. It is Steve, and we made it. Finally, Friday. Yes, it was a short work week, but somehow Friday still took the scenic route getting here, if you know what I mean. Coming up, Steve's Heartburn for the Day, brought to you by T.R. Williams Insurance, the right insurance at the right price. We'll mark 25 years since 9/11. Plus, we'll blow the doors off the Fox back vault and get you home at the Fox After Work Party, powered by Carson Vade. It's all on the way today on The Fox. Still down.

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1: Oh, here we go.
2: Today's Heartburn, people who call you while you're actively texting them. Come on, we're texting, right? Everything's going fine. You ask me a question, I'm typing the answer, and suddenly, ring. Why? Why would you do this? We already established the communication method. You can't change spots in the middle of the game. Now I'm staring at the phone thinking, do I answer this because I want to talk? I mean, if I wanted to, I would call you, right? You know, that's the beauty of texting. I can answer while I'm doing something else. I can think about what I'm going to say. And most importantly, neither one of us has to figure out how to end the conversation. With texting, eventually somebody just stops responding. That's not rude. That is punctuation.
3: That's just Heartburn.
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11: 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As we rock on, here's Queen on The Fox.

106.3 The Fox, Steve rocking it with you finally Friday. Lots of stuff going on today. I've got your caption, the photo, payoffs. Man, oh man, you guys are pretty clever. And some of these were really funny. So we're getting ready to share some of those during the TGI Finally Friday After Work Party powered by Cars on Main. And again, you can get in on that just by heading over to our Fox Facebook page. Speaking of Fox Facebook, maybe you're the inquisitive kind. Maybe you'd like to solve a few puzzles. Well, I've got that for you as well. There is the Fox Friday Word search. Can you find them all? Well, you know, and I didn't make this one like a freebie, right? They're horizontal, they're vertical, some of them are diagonally, some of them are backwards. So, you know, don't take one quick look and tell me you've got it. I don't think you've got it. You can check it out at 106.3 The Fox on Facebook as well.

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1: And now, the seventh inning stretch report. Let's check in with Andrew Spitzer and the wonder from down under, Travis Bazana.
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0: So today marks 25 years since September the 11th, and there are certain days of your life where you don't need a photograph to remember where you were. You know, you remember the room, you remember who was there, you remember exactly how it felt. So coming up, I want to share with you where I was that morning, and a moment that I will never forget. Plus, we're going to put this on our website and on our Fox Facebook page for you to share where you were on 9/11 as well. We'll do that in a little bit, but right now we rock on. Here's Foreigner on the Fox.

0: Where was I on September the 11th, 2001? 106.3 The Fox, it is Steve. You know, there are some moments in life that become almost like a timestamp in your memory. For me, September the 11th, 2001 is exactly one of those. I was at home in my apartment that morning. Now, first of all, I was a single guy back then, and I had a roommate. So fast forward to 2011. I saw what was happening at the World Trade Center, and I remember watching those images on television and trying to process what I was seeing. I went and I woke up my roommate, Marty. We'd been friends for a lot of years, and he came out. He looked at me and then looked at the television and asked, "What movie are you watching?" And I remember telling him, "This isn't a movie. This is happening live." 25 years later, I can still remember that. I still remember calling family and friends and asking people if they were okay. I mean, it really registered pretty deeply with me, as I know for many of us, that reaction was the same thing. We were calling our family members just to check in. So that was what happened to me on 9/11. Here's a little bit of a clip from people who were listening to the news that morning, some news headlines from 9/11 and the breaking news that happened that morning.
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5: Oh my God! The entire World Trade Center, the South Building, just crumbled from the top.
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7: 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If this is indeed connected to what has happened here this morning, it is quite clear that the United States is under attack.
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10: Good afternoon for Onan Sports. I'm Brandon Beam. Ohio State getting ready to take on the Texas Longhorns in a much-anticipated top five matchup down in Austin coming up here tomorrow. Linebacker Peyton Pierce, he's no stranger to that Texas seat. Here he was on the Ohio State Sports Network.
11: Football's football. We know it's going to be hot. It's been hot, you know, with our practices and stuff, and we've done things to kind of get guys acclimated to the heat and stuff. But at the end of the day, it's football, and we've got a lot of guys and a lot of depth that can, you know, we can roll a lot of players, and, you know, I think everyone's ready for it.
10: Kickoff from Austin slated tomorrow just past 7:30. U.S. Open's men's semifinals tonight pits Americans Francis Tiafoe and Ben Shelton against each other here tonight around 7. A winner will take on the winner of Alexander Zverev and Karen Khachanov on Sunday. No American man has had a slam title since Andy Roddick did it back in 2003. Reds starting a three-game set in Milwaukee against the Brewers tonight at 7:45. Guardians starting a three-gamer in Minnesota at 8 against the Twins. Cleveland currently trails the White Sox by a game and a half in the AL Central, but they do hold a one-game lead for the final wild card spot as of right now. NFL action starting this weekend. Both teams in Ohio in action on opening weekend. Bengals at home down in Cincinnati to square off with the Tampa Bay Buccaneers. And the Brownies, they're down in Jacksonville to tussle with the Jags. Both of those games kick off on Sunday at 1 o'clock. For Onan Sports, I'm Brandon Beam.

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2: Here is your WTOL 11 forecast. Mostly sunny skies rolling into the evening hours for tonight. Beautiful weather for our Big Board Friday football games this evening. There is an increasing chance for a couple of pop-up showers during the day on Saturday, so a heads up for outdoor plans, with high temperatures still expected to reach into the low to mid-80s. For 106.3 The Fox, I'm WTOL 11 meteorologist Ryan Weekman.
3: Currently at 79 degrees at Lake Cascades. As we get back to the rock, we'll kick off a block right now. Here is Quiet Riot on the Fox.

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106.3 The Fox. It is Steve. Finally, Friday, Fri-yay. We turned the corner past 4 o'clock, which means coming up, I have made another completely unnecessary trip into the deepest shelves of the trivia vault. 4 completely unrelated things, no theme, no clues, no spoilers, and hopefully at least one that'll make you wonder who figured that out. 4 at 4 Random Facts is on the way in 10 minutes.

0: Oklahoma City in 1935. But here's the bar trivia part. It was called the Parkometer Number 1. And it is one of those things where the meters actually charge 5 cents an hour. I mean, think about this, 5 cents. Today, 5 cents won't even give you enough time to walk around the entire car and look disappointed. Fact number two, there is an ancient Roman drinking vessel called the Lycidas Cup that appears to change color depending on how it's illuminated. You light it from the front and it looks green. You light it from behind and it appears red. And this thing dates back roughly 1,600 years. So ancient craftsmen were manipulating materials on this incredibly tiny scale. Why I still occasionally put something in the microwave and forget to hit start. Fact number three, there's a tiny island in the English Channel called Sark, where ordinary cars have traditionally been prohibited. Transportation has largely consisted of bicycles, horse-drawn vehicles, and tractors. There are exceptions for certain necessary vehicles, but your typical daily commute looks very different from ours. So imagine the morning traffic report. We got to slow down just outside of town. Well, what's causing it? A horse. Honestly, that still sounds better than I-75. And last but not least, during the early 20th century, American families often reused cotton flour in feed sacks to make clothing and household items. Manufacturers eventually noticed, so some started deliberately producing sacks and patterns that were colored because they knew families were turning these fabrics into dresses, shirts, curtains, and other items. So you bought flour, made biscuits, and then somebody wore the bag to church. Today, Amazon gives you a giant cardboard box containing something the size of a toothbrush and enough packing to build a guest room. So there you go. Four random facts, four pieces of obscure, useless knowledge. And now you're dangerously overqualified for absolutely nothing. You're welcome.
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2: It is time for Steve's 30-second life tip. Life tip number 312. If you're leaving the house and you think, I probably don't need to use the bathroom before I go, wrong. Turn around. Go. Because apparently the human bladder has GPS. It knows exactly when you've gotten far enough from the house that turning around becomes inconvenient. And that's when it'll send the notification. Never challenge your bladder to a road trip standoff. It has nothing else planned today.

0: 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Girl Scouts' latest cookie is a dog treat. There's just something about Friday Night Football. 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We still remember where we were with 9/11. 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All right, you know what else? We can just take off and go home. It's a finally Friday, and let's get it all started. 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

0: 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September corn's closing in today down 3 3/4 at 5.10 1/4. December corn down 3.5 at 5.30 1/4. September soybeans down 35 3/4 at 12.80 1/4. November soybeans down 35 3/4 as well at 12.96 1/2. And September wheat's down 16 1/4 at 7.07. This is the Ohio AgNet.
1: And now, the seventh inning stretch report. Let's check in with Andrew Spitzer and the wonder from down under, Travis Bazana.
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8: Here is your WTOL 11 forecast. Mostly sunny skies rolling into the evening hours for tonight. Beautiful weather for our Big Board Friday football games this evening. There is an increasing chance for a couple of pop-up showers during the day on Saturday, so a heads up for outdoor plans, with high temperatures still expected to reach into the low to mid-80s. From 106.3 The Fox, I'm WTOL 11 meteorologist Ryan Weekman.
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33: Just like that, we are off like your work shoes 5 seconds after you walk in the house. Finally, Friday, Northwest Ohio. The work week is done. Your work brain is off. Weekend brain is on. So turn it up, because tonight we get it all started with KISS.

As a TGI, finally Friday, Friday after work party powered by Cars on Main at 208 North Main Street in Findlay. Hold on, I've got your captions from the photo of the day off of our Facebook page. They're coming up

TGI Finally Friday After Work Party, powered by Cars on Main at 208 North Main Street in Findlay. Time for your captions from our photo of the day. You know, the dog that was driving the guy, his owner, in the car through the drive-thru? Well, you did not disappoint. Like this one from Julie. Her caption says, Fido said, "My wallet is empty, but don't worry, I've got a plan. Guess somebody's working for their dinner tonight." Fido's new job application has been submitted, Julie.

TGI Finally Friday After Work Party brought to you by Cars on Main at 208 North Main Street in Findlay. Stop in and see Patrick, and he will hook you up in a nicer, newer vehicle, my friend. Well, it's time for another catch, and this time Todd looked at the picture and apparently saw the dog who has absolutely no intention of obeying the speed limit. Todd says, arf, arf, away we go. Todd, judging by that dog's face, I don't think away we go is the problem. I'm more concerned about how do we stop

0: Yep, we're never running late because here it's always rock o'clock.
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0: Steve riding shotgun with you on a TGI Finally Friday, Friday after work party, all courtesy of Cars on Main at 208 North Main Street right here in Philly. It is time to head to Facebook for another caption from our photo of the day. This time, Michelle looked at the situation and immediately figured out why the dog has keys. Her caption says, designated driver. Michelle, you know, somebody had a really rough night when the group gets ready to leave and everybody looks at the dog and says, buddy, you're up. And honestly, he looks way too confident about it.
1: Ever since I

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TGI, finally Friday after work party powered by Cars on Main. And time for one more caption from our photo of the day. This time, Thomas went somewhere I absolutely did not expect with this one. His caption, promised my human a treat because he got fixed. He's a good boy. You know, Thomas, that explains the expression on that guy's face. The dog is thinking, don't worry, buddy, you'll be back to chasing squirrels in no time.

0: It's a TGI Finally Friday Fri-yay after work party powered by Cars on Main. Time to play Can You Guess? And from Steve's Can You Guess file tonight. Well, you probably have seen this little 57 on a bottle of Heinz ketchup your entire life. You know, most people assume it meant Heinz originally made 57 products, but it didn't. So why did Henry Heinz choose the number 57? There is actually a story behind it. You think you got it? Well, don't give it away. I'll give you the answer coming up after this.
1: This is not headline news. Today is Patriot Day. Speaking of patriots, Drake May threw a party, but it was intercepted. It's the 25th anniversary of 9/11. Everyone remembers where they were that day. Unless they're dating Bill Belichick, then they were in the womb. New York City began construction on the world's tallest jail. It'll be as close as Diddy ever gets to the high life again. And a study found that Australia is the best place to survive an apocalyptic event. To start training for that occurrence, go watch the first two Mad Max movies. This is not headline news.
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4: Good afternoon for ONN Sports. I'm Brandon Beam. Big matchup in college football tomorrow down at DKR Stadium in Austin. Buckeyes on the road taking on the Texas Longhorns. Ryan Day, earlier on in his radio show this week, was talking about Arthur Smith and how glad he is to have that guy on his team.
5: It was good. He's a pro. Been a pleasure to work with him for a short period of time. And, you know, I know he's working hard on this game plan and excited to get down there and you know, play in this environment with the guys. But it's good. You know, he's been around a long time and he knows what he's doing. He's really good schematically. He's good with the guys. The calls come in quickly. He can identify what's going on in game. You know, it was a good start.
4: Buckeyes certainly going to be tested against that Texas defense coming up tomorrow. Kickoff from Austin just after 7:30. Baseball tonight, Reds in Milwaukee starting a three-game set against the Brewers. That game going off after 7:45 here this evening. And then the Guardians, they're in Minnesota to take on the Twins here this evening after 8 o'clock. Guards 1.5 back in the division. They do hold a one-game lead in the wild card. And the NFL at Interphrase this weekend, the Bengals at home against the Buccaneers on Sunday. Browns on the road against the Jags at 1 o'clock. And in the U.S. Open tonight in Flushing, Ben Shelton against Francis Tiafoe. Both Americans looking

0: to get to their first ever slam final. Winner of that match will be in the finals coming up here on Sunday. For O&N Sports, I'm Brandon Bean.
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0: It's the 154th Pioneer Days in Kalida, September 10th through the 13th. 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The giant custom and street car show on Saturday. Northwest Ohio's largest parade on Sunday. Derek Allen under the big tent Saturday night. We Flip, the craft show, rides, chicken wing challenge, a drone show, the Friday night four miler, and more. A lot more. It's the 154th Pioneer Days in Kalida, Ohio's oldest festival, September 10th through the 13th.
2: You're finally Friday after work party brought to you by Cars on Main. And from Steve's Can You Guess file, well, before the break, I asked, why did Heinz choose the number 57? Henry Heinz reportedly got the idea after seeing an advertisement boasting about 21 styles of shoes. And he liked the idea of using numbers to promote the variety of products in his company. The strange part, Heinz already made more than 60 products. He chose 57 largely because he liked the numbers 5 and 7. So 57 varieties wasn't actually a product count. It was basically, I like the number. Apparently, sometimes that's all marketing needs. I like the number. This is Jimi Hendrix, Crosstown Traffic, Fox After Work Party.

0: Boston puts the brakes on, wraps up your TGI finally Friday after work party, all courtesy of Cars on Main at 208 North Main Street right here in Findlay. And tonight, we're not slowing down because Friday night also means high school football in Northwest Ohio. So coming up at 6:30, we've got the pregame as the OG Titans get ready to take on Wapakoneta with the kickoff tonight at 7 o'clock. So I'm going to hang out with you a little bit longer before we turn things over to football. But for the work week, well, that's officially somebody else's problem until Monday.
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3: Here is your WTOL11 weather forecast. A beautiful dry Friday evening with partly cloudy skies expected. Lows overnight tonight will only drop back into the mid-60s. Increasing amounts of humidity will be expected for Saturday. That will lead to the chance of a couple on and off showers. Still going to be a warm and humid day. Highs will reach into the lower 80s. Much of the day Sunday will be dry outside of an isolated brief shower. Highs in the lower 80s. For 106.3 The Fox, I'm WTOL11 Chief Meteorologist Chris Vickers.
4: Looks like good football weather tonight. 79 degrees right now at Lake Cascades. Steve rocking out with you. We'll hang out for a little while longer. Let's just get back to the rock. It is David Bowie now as we kick off this block tonight on The Fox.

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0: Paul McCartney and Wings wrapping up that block of rock, and that's pretty well going to wrap it up for me. Steve Artresa getting ready to head out and head home a little earlier tonight than usual, because it's Friday night, and we've got to make room for your OG Titans football. It's coming your way next, but before I go, just want to say thank you for spending another afternoon and another week with me here at the Fox, and especially today. Thank you for giving me a few minutes to share my memory with you of September the 11th. 25 years later, I can still picture that apartment, the television, and my friend Marty asked me, what movie are you watching? And me happened to tell him that this was happening live. It's something that none of us will forget with whatever memory that you have of that day. So call somebody you love, spend some time with some of your family, laugh at something stupid, turn up the music, enjoy some of those ordinary moments that we don't always realize are important until they are happening. And tonight, that's it. Just take care of yourselves, okay? Stay safe out there. And remember, we spend all week waiting for Friday. So don't forget to enjoy it once it gets here. Have a great weekend.
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0: Sniff the difference. Gain. All right.

All right, so that's it for me. Stay right here, though. OG Titan football is coming up. Pre-game 6:30 kickoff at 7 o'clock. Titans getting ready to take on Wapakoneta. I'll see you Monday morning at 6 a.m. Kahuna and I are switching for the day. It's a long, complicated story. But otherwise, have a great weekend. We'll see you Monday on the Bucks.

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2: Good evening, everyone, and welcome to Titan Football, brought to you by Ultimate Outdoor. Doug Durliet with the play-by-play. Jeff Compton, who will join us shortly with the color commentary. And the Titans are off to one of their best starts in the program's history, getting it done on all three phases, offense, defense, and special teams. But tonight, they'll have their biggest test of the season against the Wapakoneta Redskins, who have won the last five Western Buckeye League titles and have won the last 12 meetings against the Titans. OG comes into the game number one in the league in scoring offense, while the Redskins are number one in scoring defense. Titans, however, are going to be shorthanded as Jordan Shoemaker will be out due to a quadricep contusion. Shoemaker leads the WBL in interceptions and is among the top kick and punt returners in the league. Also out is receiver Liam Kaufman with a torn ACL, and he brings five catches for 64 yards going into the week four of WBL action. 63 of Ottawa Glandorf's 139 points scored this season have come in the first quarter. Wapak, meanwhile, has been scoreless in first quarter play this season, and we'll see if these scoring trends continue tonight as the Titans, will they remain unbeaten after action tonight? You're listening to Ultimate Outdoor and the Everett Schmick Insurance Agency pregame show. And earlier, we had a talk with the two opposing coaches, Travis Moyer of Wapakoneta and Ben Kaufman of Ottawa Glandorf. That's next on 106.3 The Fox.
3: We're continuing our pregame show with Travis Moyer of the Wapakoneta Redskins, whose team's coming off a 29-0 win over Defiance in week three of the season. And Travis, after a scoreless first quarter, special teams set up your first score when you pinned Defiance at their one-yard line on a punt, and that led to a safety. And then what went on from there to get you in control of the contest?
4: Well, you know, I thought we started to play complementary football and started to execute at a high level on all three phases. Obviously, you mentioned our special teams, our defense.
3: Especially the defense. I see you held Defiance to just 85 rushing yards. Is that correct?
4: Yeah, our defense played exceptionally well from start to finish last week, and each and every Friday we got

0: Now, through three games, you started slow offensively. You've been scoreless in the first quarter in your first three games. Is the offense kind of discovering itself after losing the likes of, you know, Caleb Moyer, Caden Page, and then a year or two before that, Grant Houser, some guys who are playing in Division I football?
1: Well, I think any time you only return one starter back in his current position from the year before, you know, obviously it's going to be take some time. And, you know, I think we continue to get better each and every game. We're playing a lot of young kids, a lot of guys playing for the first time at the varsity level. And, you know, we're continuing to grow as a football team throughout this process.
0: When it's said and done, though, do you think you'll find that this team's going to lean more on its defense when it's all said and done this year?
1: And I think if you look at the guys that we had returning this year, you would say that right off the bat in terms of pretty good experience coming back, our linebacking core.
0: Well, when we've seen Wapak in past years, your special teams have been exceptional, setting up, you know, short field positions or returning things for touchdowns, you know, exceptional place kicking and punting. How has your special teams been this year?
1: You know, obviously it's a work in progress, you know, in terms of, you know, our punting game has been very good. We need to continue to improve and continue to get better at those positions, and, you know, special teams are a big part of the game.
0: You know, Darren Houser is listed as your starting quarterback, but I see Tyler Moyer has had some significant number of snaps, at least based on passing statistics. Are you interchanging the two quarterbacks based on situations?
1: Yeah, we are playing two quarterbacks at this time, and both guys have done a good job.
0: Now you're playing the Ottawa Glandorf Titans at home on week four. What do you see in the Titans? What are you addressing most against the Titans?
1: Well, they're extremely well coached, and they've gotten off to a great start this year. And we know it's going to be a big challenge for us from an offensive standpoint. They've done a good job of getting ahead and putting points on the board early. So it's going to be a big challenge for our defense.
0: More so than what I've seen in the first three games with Ottawa Glandorf, it looks like mistakes could be more magnified than what they had been. I mean, you're the least penalized team in the league. OG leads the league in turnover margin.
1: Yeah, you know, obviously, you know, two things we try to pride ourselves on is taking care of the football and limiting our mistakes. And, you know, that's going to be important for us to the league.
0: Well, it's the Titans against Wapakoneta. And Travis, thank you very much for your time and wish you the best of luck.
1: Thanks so much for having me.
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0: Back at Harmon Field in Wapakoneta for this WBL showdown between Wapakoneta and Ottawa Glandorf. Ottawa Glandorf coming into this game 2-0 in the WBL, 3-0 overall. Against Kenton last week, they had it done defensively. That set the table in that first quarter. Against Kenton, an interception by Jordan Shoemaker set up a short field in Ottawa Glandorf's first touchdown. And on the third touchdown, a pick six by Kevin Paniagua put OG up 21-0 after one quarter of play. One of the keys in that game, Xavier Gammon, the quarterback for the Kenton Wildcats, and the last time they met at Kenton, Gammon lit it up for over 500 yards passing, rushed for about 110 more yards. Well, last Friday, he was held to 8 of 18 passing for just 106 yards, including 0 of 5 in the second half. He was held to minus 10 yards rushing, and again, he had over 100 yards rushing last season. Total offense, only 130 yards for Kenton, and they had only 8 yards in the second half. They played much of that second half with a running clock. Ben Kaufman comes into this game with a 3-0 career record, his first season here at Ottawa Glandorf. Earlier, we had a talk with Coach Kaufman. This pregame interview brought to you by Wyga Construction on 106.3 The Fox.
1: We're continuing our pregame show with Ben Kaufman of Ottawa Glandorf, off to a 3-0 start in the latest game, 45-7 win over the Kenton Wildcats. Another fast start, Ben. This time defense setting up your first three touchdowns, one on a pick six and the other one setting up your touchdown from Jordan Shoemaker.
2: Yeah, we've been preaching to the guys that we got to impact the game in all three phases. And, you know, so far in the year, it hasn't been all the same game, but we have touchdowns, multiple defensive touchdowns, multiple special teams touchdowns, and multiple offensive touchdowns.
1: Another game that was pretty physical, dare I say dirty at times.
2: Yeah, and we knew Kenton was going to be physical. I tell you what, I think they matched us, if not won the physicality department. You know, in terms of they were good tacklers, and yeah, they may have won the late hit penalty too battle.
1: Well, you were focusing on Xavier Gammon, their quarterback, and held him to 106 yards passing, minus 10 yards rushing. Do you feel at times maybe that he didn't look to run when he did have some opportunities, and maybe you're getting a lot of interference on him?
2: I think maybe at times, but I think that's more or less was accredited to our secondary. I think our secondary did a phenomenal job of taking away his routes. The defensive ends played disciplined and kept contained. And I think we had him flustered. He didn't know whether to tuck and run or wait for his routes to develop.
1: You overcame some long yardage situations once again, but it was the bugaboo that we were talking about. Had a lot of penalties to overcome.
2: Yeah, it's another thing we've been preaching. We got a little bit better this week, but I don't like where we're at in terms of the number of penalties and yards we have. If we take those away, I mean, yeah, I think we're getting a lot of those penalties in the first half with our varsity guys before we take them out. And that's in a half of football, essentially, so we got to cut that back.
1: Now, Tanner Vogue's been getting some real steady and solid passing performances, completing about 70% of his passes, but it's not like he's keying on one receiver. He's been spreading it out among four or five.
2: Absolutely, yeah. We have plenty of options in the running game, the passing game, and Tanner's not looking for just one or two guys. He's looking for the open guy, and that's also says a lot about him and his progression in his pass plays. He's patient and looking for everybody.
1: Yeah, the offensive line giving him time to throw and pick out receivers too.
2: For sure, yeah. The offensive line is, you know, Tanner's only been sacked one time this year in our first three games. So that's something the offensive line needs to keep rolling.
1: Now, your first quarter scores have been 14-0 against Liberty Benton, 28-7 against Defiance, 21-0 against Kenton. Is there any prepping for that game, that situation where the team's staying with you or even leading you at some point?
2: No, not really. We don't want to change anything as far as our weekly prep for that situation. I think in terms of it, if that were to happen, honestly, I don't see us changing a whole lot. That's kind of what we're hanging our hat on this year, is just aggressive attacking football.
1: You got Wapak, and they won their first game last week after dropping a couple of games against some 3-0 teams. They've only given up 7 points in their last two games. What is it about their defense that's making them so stingy on giving up points?
2: Same thing they've done for several years now. They're disciplined across the board. Their defensive ends, you can tell exactly what they're coached because they do it every play. Their secondary plays fast. They trigger hard when they need to. So I would say just overall, like years past, they're just very disciplined.
1: It looks like they go with two quarterbacks this season. They got Darren Hauser and Tyler Moyer changing up the different styles of play. How does that affect how you prepare defending them?
2: Yeah, it definitely affects it. Darren Hauser is a very solid running threat. Heck, he could be a running back most places. and can throw a decent enough ball.

0: And then they got Tyler Moyer, the sophomore, and he's probably a better passer, but not quite the runner. So we got to, you know, keep an eye on who's in that quarterback, and that's going to help dictate what we do defensively.
1: I mean, does it affect the formations even down to that much of a fundamental defense?
0: Yeah, when number five Hauser's in the game at quarterback, they run more two-back offensive formations, and when Moyer's in, they will still run some two-back, but you're going to get more one-back and some empty.
1: Looks like it could come down to mistakes. I was looking at the latest WBL stats. Wapak's the least penalized team, but you're tops in turnover margin.
0: Yeah, for sure. And that's one thing that if I go back and look over the last 15 years, I bet Wapak's first or second in least amount of penalties and penalty yardage. So that's something we're going to have to take advantage of. And, you know, we've been telling the kids, you win the turnover margin by two or more, 90% of the time that team wins. So that's kind of a goal for us.
1: Well, the Titans taking the road, taking on defending champ Wapakoneta. And thanks for your time, Ben. Best of luck.
0: Yep, thanks.
2: On stage, backstage, UCR with Matt Wardlaw.
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2: Back at Harmon Field, Wapakoneta, Doug Durley, and Jeff Compton, who will be joining us shortly. Looking at Wapakoneta's performance last week, they entered this game 1-1 in the WBL, 1-2 overall. They defeated the Defiance Bulldogs 29-0 here at Harmon Field last week. Scoreless first quarter, but then the game turned around when they pinned Defiance at their one-yard line early in the second quarter, and then tackled running back Chase Camazo for a safety to put him up 2-0, and then they led 15-0 at the half. They were lights out on defense, and that's what's been carrying Wapak this season so far. They outrushed Defiance 259-85. And thing about Wapak this year, they're going to use a two-quarterback offense. Darren Hauser, more prolific with the running. Tyler Moyer, the younger brother of Caleb Moyer, he's more prolific with the passing, so we're going to be seeing two different quarterbacks taking snaps for the Redskins tonight. The Redskins have been the best program in the WBL for about the last decade plus. They've won or shared the last five Western Buckeye titles, and since 2014, they've never lost more than one WBL game twice. One time when they lost more than one game was in 2020. That was the COVID year. They were 2-4 in WBL play this year. And then in 2017, they were 6-3. But since 2014, they have won 93 and lost 12 in WBL play for an 886 percentage during that streak. Their two losses this year have been by a combined 7 points to teams that have been 3-0 so far. Salina defeated them in week 2, 7-6, back on August 28th, and that snapped the Redskins' 26-game Western Buckeye League win streak. Wapak has won or shared the last five WBL titles, 10 of the last 12. Five have been outright, and they had perfect records during those seasons. And before this season, the last 0-2 start for Wapak was in 2020. Again, that was sort of a fluke year. The schedules were shortened because of COVID. That year, they lost 14-10 to Salina, and then 14-7 later to St. Mary's in overtime. They finished 2-4 in the WBL, 3-5 overall. And just, again, the most dominant football program in the Western Buckeye League so far in the last decade and a half. Ottawa Glendorf, they're off to a great start, 2-0 in the WBL, 3-0 overall. Again, coming off that 45-7 win over Kenton, and this is their first 3-0 start since 2016. The 139 combined points they've opened the season with in three games is the most since 2002, when they put up 155 points against Paulding, Elida, and St. Mary's. The all-time record for the first three games was in the year 2000, when they put up 156 combined points against Paulding, St. Mary's, and Bath. This is the first time the Titans have opened with three straight games, scoring 40 or more points, giving them 139 total points. Other three-game stretches with 40-plus points for Ottawa Glendorf, they occurred in 2021 when they finished the regular season against Kenton and then opened with two playoff wins with 40-plus points against Doylestown Chippewa and Apple Creek Wayndale. In 2016, they put up 40-plus points three straight times against Shawnee, Defiance, and Kenton. And in 2007, 40 or more three straight games against Bath, Van Wert, and Salina. So they're getting into some rare territory here, being very, very prolific in the scoring, and they're getting it done offensively, defensively, and with special teams. Some games it's been the defense that has set up or scored. Other games it's been the special teams, and we'll just see what part of their game opens up tonight. And again, one trend, Ottawa Glendorf has had nearly half of their points scored in first quarter play. Redskins are getting out of the box late. They don't score in the first quarter through three games, so let's see if those trends continue. But as far as WBL stats,

OG on offense. They're number six in the WBL in the rush, number six in passing offense, number four in total offense, number one in scoring offense. Wampanoag on defense, number six against the rush, number one against the pass, number two in total defense, and number one in scoring defense. So we're going to get a clash of the top teams in scoring. Wampanoag stingy on defense. Ottawa Glendorf very, very explosive on offense. And again, they get it done early. As far as mistakes, this has played a big part in a lot of the games with Wapakoneta in the past. You've seen the Titans give up some long punts, giving up some pick sixes and so forth. And that's going to be one of the keys that Wampanoag, so far, they're the least penalized team in the league. Ottawa Glendorf, number one in turnover margin. So, again, who blinks? Who has the trend snapping tonight? Will Wampanoag commit more penalties than normal? Ben Kaufman will tell you that the Titans have been penalized more than he cares, and they've been addressing that in their practices. We'll see if that comes down from what it had been through three games this season. As far as keys, again, special teams, they've been giving OG good field position. The special teams have, and they've been perfect in extra points. Larson Kindbrink has hit all 19 of his extra points. He's 2 for 2 in field goals, both from 29 yards. Give him the opportunity and make sure he capitalizes when they do have that opportunity. And we talked about penalties and turnovers. It's going to be next man up for Ottawa Glendorf. As you heard, Jordan Shoemaker, he's out with a quadricep contusion. He's been Mr. Everything. He tops in the leagues in interception. Very good coverage man. He's the free safety. He's among the top, if not the top, return men on kickoffs and punts. And in addition, he's also a pretty competent wide receiver. He's had a touchdown catch, and he's among the top five receivers for Ottawa Glendorf. And he will be out for tonight and maybe one or two more games after that due to that quadricep contusion. Titan passing game against Wampanoag's defense, and Wampanoag's number one in the league against the pass. Will this open things up perhaps for Deegan Miller? I was talking to Ben Kaufman earlier. Deegan off to a pretty good start in the first two games, but his targets have been declining in the last couple of games. And watching him in practice, they were targeting him quite a bit in the last half hour, 45 minutes of practice, but Ben was kind of playing that down. But he said he would like to get him a little more targets and make things happen, hopefully, as a result. When they played here at Harmon Field a couple years ago, Deegan Miller did have over 95 yards in receptions. Let's see if he can have another breakout game like that tonight. And Ottawa Glendorf's defense, they're going to have to stay on their toes. Wampanoag again, they're going to be throwing two different quarterbacks at you. One more prolific with the run, that's Darren Hauser. Tyler Moyer, coach, he's the, of course, he's the coach's son. Tyler Moyer, a little more prolific with the pass, and they got to be wary of who's taking the snap and get their formations accordingly and have the personnel accordingly as well. We're about 4 minutes away from getting this kickoff started. Again, they're going to have a special observation of 9/11. This is the 25th anniversary of the 9/11 terrorist attacks in New York, Washington, D.C., and in Pennsylvania. It's my understanding they're actually going to have a jet flying overhead. What we see on the field right now is the Wapakoneta marching band and the flag corps. They have a flag that's about 30 feet wide, standing on the north end of the field. And they'll be bringing that out, and they'll have a special observation of this 25th anniversary of the 9/11 attacks in the United States. And a lot has been made throughout the media about that, and they're going to have their own special observation here at Wapakoneta. Just looking at some other things going on, Ottawa Glendorf, they'll be returning home next week. They'll be taking on the Elida Bulldogs, and then Wampanoag will be taking on St. Mary's at St. Mary's next week, the Auglaize County rivalry. A little silence right now. I'm sure we'll be getting those pregame observations for the 9/11 attacks coming up. Travis Moyer coming into this game with a 231-57 lifetime record. He's 113-29 at Wampanoag. Ben Kaufman, of course, 3-0 in his first season at Ottawa Glendorf. Before coming to Wapakoneta, Travis Moyer was at Bucyrus Winford. He had won his last 58 straight regular season games at Winford when he left in 2011. He won another 28 straight regular season games at Wapakoneta before St. Mary's defeated them 13-7 in 2016.

0: little trivia question. Travis Moyer's last win during that streak was against Ottawa Glandorf. The week before they played St. Mary's, they defeated OG 31-21 back in 2016. That was 86 straight regular season wins before St. Mary's put the stop to it. If I remember that game correctly, it was pretty much a back and forth. Walpock usually had about a one score lead, and then they got an insurance score late in the game to put it away 31-21. But again, Ottawa Glandorf was Travis Moyer's last win in his 86 game regular season winning streak that was ended several years ago. Earlier they had the coin toss. Coin toss was won by Ottawa Glandorf, and they deferred, and they will be kicking off. Why don't we give you the Kalida Glandorf Fiber starting lineups? Wapakoneta will start on offense with whiteout number 4, Blake Rogers. The tackles will be number 50, Zayden Hauer, and number 73, Jack Sprongy. Guards will be number 77, Deegan Kay, and number 56, Ethan Becker. The center is number 65, Gus Presser. The tight end, number 6, Tate Niekamp. Wideout, number 10, Trent Lisi. Tailback, number 22, Gage Vaughn. Wideout, number 3, Braden Bowersock. And quarterback, number 5, Darren Hauser. We're going to take this break for the national anthem. You're listening to the Everett Schmick Insurance pregame show. And when we come back, we'll finish giving you the starting lineups and give you all the action of this WBL contest between OG and Wapak here on 106.3 The Fox.
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0: Back at Harmon Field in Wapakoneta, Doug Durlier with you, and let's finish up those Kalida Glandorf Fiber starting lineups. We gave you the Wapak offense as Ottawa Glandorf won the toss. They deferred and elect to kick off. Defense at the ends will be number 53, Caden Warnicke, number 75, Hudson Graymeyer. At nose, number 76, Zach Horseman. At defensive back, number 24, Asher Rump. The linebackers, number 47, Aiden Clousing. And number 14, Kevin Paniagua. The safeties, number 42, Riley Tromley. And number 12, Carson Yeager. The corners, number 7, Deegan Miller. Number 4, Gage Bellman. And number 13, Tucker Ault. Tucker Ault inserted in the lineup in place of Jordan Shoemaker. Again, he had the quadricep contusion, and he's going to be out for an expected multiple weeks. Hopefully he gets back as soon as possible, as he's, again, one of the Titans' most versatile players on special teams, offense, and defense. About ready for the Moss Excavating and Drilling kickoff. Titans will be kicking it off from the 40, and doing the kicking for Ottawa Glandorf will be number 41, Trevor Gusweiler, number 41, stepping up to the 40. Back deep to receive for Wapak. Trent Lisi, he's at about the 11-yard line. And number 1, Isaac Bishop, will be the other return man, both lining up around the 10-yard line. This game's underway. It's a line drive. It's going to be taken by Lisi. He flags it down. He looks for his blockers. He gets it past the 20, and the Titans swarming all over him. They put him down at the 23-yard line, and that's where Wapak will start first and 10. Darren Hauser listed as the starting quarterback, but again, they go with a

0: two quarterback rotation. Hauser, 10 of 25 passing for 240 yards, one touchdown, one interception. First and 10, Wapakoneta opening drive. Taking their time getting the play in from the sideline. And Hauser will have an empty backfield. They have a flanker on the left, one receiver on the right, two on the left. And he looks right and he runs it himself and he takes it past the 30 to the 31-yard line. About a five-yard gain for Hauser. Titans had three players in on that tackle. One of them was Zach Horseman. Redskins looking at a second and five from their 31-yard line on the opening drive. Just getting underway here at Wapak. Wide receiver on the left will be Braden Bowersock. Slot left will be Blake Rogers. No receivers on the right. This time it'll be a shotgun. Titans showing a blitz. Paniagua charging but held up. No encroachment. Hauser looking back at the sideline. And now his running back will go from the right to the left on the shotgun. Hauser again will run it, tuck it. He's past the 40 and falls forward for a first down. First down's sponsored by Powerhouse Electric. Wapak getting the first down of this game. They'll have it first and 10 from their 41-yard line. Not certain as to whether Wapak will change quarterbacks within the possession or whether they go possession by possession, but Hauser has taken it on the first couple of plays. They are looking first and 10. Wide receiver on the right is Gage Vaughn. Slot right will be Braden Bowersock. No receivers on the left. Running back in motion to the right is Blake Rogers, and he'll take a wide out. Breaks a tackle. He's along the right sideline and pushed out of bounds. No, he stays in bounds. Paniagua did not succeed in knocking him out of bounds, and he'll take it all the way to the house for a touchdown. Blake Rogers. Call that a 59-yard touchdown run. Call that a pass play. They're coming with 10:29 in the first quarter play, and Wapak scores for the first time in the first quarter. Call that a 59-yard pass from Hauser to Rogers. Well, now they're saying he's pushed out of bounds. They bring it all the way back to the 35-yard line, so scratch that. They let the play proceed, but he was pushed out of bounds. Break for the Titans, but they did get another Powerhouse Electric first down. Running back Gage Vaughn from the right to the left, and he'll get the handoff. He's greeted at the line of scrimmage and stopped for no gain. Swarm of Titans stopping him. Scoreless game. What looked like Blake Rogers taking it down the right sideline. He stepped out of bounds. Titans getting a break, and now Wapak looking at a second and 10. Darren Hauser remains quarterback. Checking the sideline for signs. We're under 10 minutes in the first quarter. Coming out wide left again is Braden Bowersock. Tight end on the right is Tate Niekamp. This time two backs in the backfield, and in motion to the left is Blake Rogers. Second and 10. Rolling out, Hauser, he throws, and the pass overthrown, incomplete, and there's going to be a flag pass interference. Asher Rump made too much contact, according to the officials, and Wapak will likely get a first down off the penalty, something that Ben Kaufman hates to see. He said they've been penalized more than to his liking. Yeah, 10-yard penalty for pass interference. They'll mark it off from the Wapak 35-yard line. Officials have yet to mark off the yardage. Rogers, meanwhile, on the sideline talking to his coach. Three first downs in this opening drive for Wapakoneta. They're bringing the ball inside the 25-yard line. Nose of the football on the Ottawa Glandorf 24-yard line.
1: 10 yards and an automatic first down from the 24-yard line.
0: Redskins breaking huddle. Braden Bowersock wide left. Slot left is Blake Rogers. On first and 10, again, Darren Hauser checking signs from the sideline. His running back on the right will be Gage Vaughn. Now he moves to the left. First and 10, Redskins. Rolling out on a keeper is Hauser. Hauser's inside the 20, and he rolls short of the 15.

0: yard line. They'll mark him at the 16-yard line. Call it a gain of 7. Second and short for the Redskins. Leaving the game for Wapakoneta's Tate Niekamp. Redskins, again, have been scoreless in first quarter play, but they're knocking on the door. They're in the red zone. Looking at a second and short. Darren Hauser now comes to the huddle. Bring the play. Redskins need 2 yards for the first down. And now we have a timeout. Redskins were a little confused on there, and so they're going to whistle a timeout and charge it to Wapakoneta. Why don't we take a break as well? 8:57 left in the first quarter of play. Lakeside Propane Scoreboard shows no score between Wapak and Ottawa Glendorf. 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
0: Wapakoneta calling a timeout, marching methodically, largely on the legs of Darren Hauser. They're looking at second and 2. They're at the Titan 16-yard line. Shotgun formation. Blake Rogers, the running back. Here's a wideout. Goes to Rogers. Rogers looking along the left side. He's got the first down, and he's knocked out of bounds. No indication whether he crossed the goal line. Looks like he's going to be just outside the end zone. But it'll still be another first down for the Redskins. Lakeside Propane scoreboard, or Lakeside Propane first down, number 4. First and goal. They'll mark it at the 3-yard line.
3: First and goal from the 3-yard line.
0: Under 9 minutes left in the first quarter of play. Darren Hauser from the sideline brings the play in. On a first and goal. Wide left will be Blake Rogers. Running back is Gage Vaughn. He's in the shotgun on the left. In motion to the left, Caleb Wackoff. And here's a call. And off left tackle gets very little, if any, yardage. Redskins looking at second and goal.
4: Yeah, Doug, maybe 2 yards there on that carry. Crossed the inside. Nice pursuit by the interior of that defensive line and made the stop to keep him out of the end zone.
0: Football just inside the 2. Second down and goal. The Redskins should succeed. Titans will find themselves behind for the first time this season.
4: Mm-hmm.
0: And again, they haven't even been close with their opponents. First quarter, about half of their offense. Staying in the shotgun formation. Short side of the field's on the left. And in motion to the right again is Wackoff. And here's the call up the middle. And no official sign from the referees yet.
4: Yep,
0: and it looks like he now has been given the touchdown. Redskins break the scoring drought. And they're up 6-0 with the PAT coming up.
4: Just an easy quarterback keeper right up the middle, repeating something that's worked for them so far in that interior part of the line.
0: That coming with 8 minutes exactly left in the first quarter of play. Doing the holding for Wapakoneta's Elliot Block, and the kicking is Avery Shipline. You might have remembered her. She's a girl, and she kicks extra points. She's had as many extra points as Drew Niekamp.
4: Okay.
0: And she's good. And Wapak extends its lead to 7-0 over Ottawa Glendorf on their opening kickoff on the Lakeside Propane scoreboard. We'll take a break. 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
1: Lakeside Propane scoreboard shows 7-0. Wapakoneta taking the opening kickoff down the field. Titans having trouble solving the running attack and then occasional swing passes.
2: Mm-hmm.
1: Came down the field rather methodically. Moss excavating and drilling kickoff from Drew Niekamp, teeing it up at the 40. Jesse Rui and Deegan Miller drop inside the 5-yard line to receive. This is going to be a short, high, end-over-end kick. Jesse Rui running under it. He catches it at the 20, takes it up the middle, and he's tripped up at the 25. Just as he was cutting.
2: Mm-hmm. Yeah, he might have an opening up there in the middle. He's trying to get past that first line of defense and pursuit there by Wapak. Got tripped up there at the 25.
1: Looked like Alex Burgoon just kind of hung his arm out there enough to trip Jesse.
2: Yeah.
1: Titans will start first and 10 from their 25.
3: Titans!
1: Opening possession for the Titans. Tanner Vogue, 36 of 42 passing, 483 yards, 6 touchdowns, no picks. Oscar Salisbury will be the running back. He's in the shotgun to the left. Vogue trying to lead Deegan Miller. He pulls it in. He's got it at the 50-yard line. Titans get a first down on their first play from scrimmage.
2: Nice pass there by Vogue to Tanner. Did a little shuck like it's going to be a short pass and floated up right in between the safety and the cornerback. Nice catch by Deegan Miller there.
1: Well, Ben Kaufman was downplaying it, but watching their practice the last half hour, 45 minutes, they were doing a lot of throwing to Deegan, trying to open things up for him. And Salisbury will get the handoff, and he breaks through. He's inside the 40. He had a nice game last year against the Redskins, scored a touchdown.
2: Well, that's enough for another first down. So nice runner up the middle there. Strong offensive push there by the Titans to make it open up in the middle, up in the middle there for Salisbury to get a first down.
1: Powerhouse Electric first down, number 2 for the Titans. They're inside the Wapak 40-yard line. We'll call it the 37. Two receivers on the left. Tucker out will be the wide receiver. Gage Bellman in the slot. Deegan Miller wide right. Vogue throws a swing pass. It goes out to Salisbury, and he's going to be gang tackled at about the 35-yard line for a very short gain.
2: Yeah, maybe a gain or two or so. Nice little swing pass, but he kind of cut it up to the pursuit, and nice pursuit by the interior defensive line for Wapak to kind of cut that short for about a short 2-yard gain.
1: Wapak was the game where Tanner Vogue became the Ottawa Glander quarterback.
2: Yeah, that's right.
1: Carson Yeager broke his collarbone, and Tanner Vogue has quarterbacked the Titans ever since. On 2nd and 8, Salisbury not finding much. It goes up the middle, and now you got about 2, maybe 3 tough yards. Titans are going to be looking at 3rd down.
2: Yeah, the Titans are looking to establish the run perhaps on the inside. He cut it across the middle into that interior defensive line. So it's going to be about a third and about a long 5.
1: Wapak is number 6 in the league against the rush. They're number 1 in the league against the pass.
2: Okay.
1: So far the running has been very, very tough just in this early going. Again, Tucker out will be wide left. Gage Bellman, one of the slot receivers on the left. And it looks like Carson Yeager will also be in the slot left. Vogue looking for a hole, and he's not going to get much, if any. Titans are 4th down. And I got to think it's 4-down territory, a little out of the range of Larson Kreinbrink.
2: Yeah, a quarterback design run there. He's looking to go to the outside, but the pursuit by Wapak there kind of kept him contained and caught him for a short gain. So it's going to be a 4th and 4, a little bit of a tough one here to convert for the Titans.
1: They need to get it to the 26-yard line. 4th down and 4. This time Tucker Owen and Gage Bellman will be on the short side on the right. And Deegan Miller, lone receiver on the left. And in motion now is Tucker Owen. And here's Vogue on his keeper. And he's not going to be close. Leans forward. Might have gotten some forward progress. Wapak turns it over on downs. Already leading 7-0. This is a very tough defense.
2: Mm-hmm.
1: Don't let the 1-2 record deceive you. They only gave up 7 points to Salina in a 7-6 loss, and then they blanked Defiance.
2: Mm-hmm.
1: It was 29-0, holding Defiance to 85 yards rushing. They had about twice that much against Ottawa Glandorf.
2: Yeah, not exactly a creative play there. Just another quarterback design run right up the middle, and

0: Wapak had that one stopped up pretty good.
1: They'll take over inside the 30-yard line. We'll call it the 28. Redskins up 7-0. We have 5:15 in the first quarter at Harmon Field. Two receivers on the left, staying in the shotgun formation. Hauser remains the quarterback, and he sends his running back, Gage Vaughn, in motion, and he'll get the wide pitch and get some short yardage just past the 30-yard line. They'll mark him at about the 32-yard line. They'll call it the 33.
0: Yeah, about a 5-yard gain on that short pass. Good pursuit by the Titans defense and a hit there by Trevor Rump.
1: Redskins taking time between plays. 20 seconds on the play clock. Second and 5. Three receivers. One left, two right. Slot on the right is Trent Lisi. Wide receiver is Braden Bowersock. Left receiver in motion now, Blake Rogers, and now we have a whistle.
0: Yeah, there was two men in motion there by Wapak. They were a little bit confused, and they called timeout before they were called for some sort of illegal motion penalty on that one.
1: Redskins already burned their second timeout. Yeah, 7-0, Wapakoneta, about 4.5 minutes left in the first quarter here at Harmon Field.
0: Well, I'll tell you what, finally got here, Doug. Sorry you had to do that pregame on your own to get the start of the game. Been a little bit busy and walked over to the wrong side of the field for the press box. So,
1: one of Murphy's laws.
0: Yep, that's exactly right. Walked all the way across, walked all the way up across and back down. And
1: you got your steps in.
0: I got my steps in, absolutely. So I've caught my breath now, too.
1: We're going to return to Titan Stadium next week. Elida comes to town. Redskins are going to be playing at their cross-county rival, St. Mary's, next week. Redskins burning their second timeout. Titans already on the field. Again, they're facing a 2nd and 5. Wapakoneta with three receivers coming out on the right. It'll be Braden Bowersock, Blake Rogers, and Trent Lisi. And here's this breaking the tackle is Darren Hauser, but... And he breaks another tackle. He does get it past the 35-yard line. Looked like they had him bottled up for a small loss and then broke a second tackle. He does get about 2 yards, so Redskins are looking at a 3rd down, 2.5.

0: receiver on the right, Braden Bowersock. He's the only receiver on the right.
1: Get him right here. Let's go.
0: Third down play and bottled up for no gain is Gage Vaughn. Titans finally bring him down. He was met immediately at the line of scrimmage. Now, are the Redskins feeling lucky or are they going to punt?
2: Yeah, he's met by a host of Titans right there at the line. Good stop there by the Titan defense. Looks like it was stopped for no gain on that one.
0: Yeah, they didn't move the down marker, and they will be bringing out Elliott Block. He's had six punts, averaging 40 yards a kick. Gage Bellman dropping deep at his 35-yard line. And Jesse Rui was deep, but now he moves up near the line of scrimmage. Good snap. Titans not threatening. Decent punt. Gage Bellman's going to let it bounce, and it takes a Wapak bounce, and Gage Bellman's going to let it continue to roll, and finally rolls dead at the Titan 19-yard line. Ooh. And that's where they'll take it first and 10, trailing 7-0 with under 3 minutes left in the first quarter.
2: So it's a 45-yard punt. Kind of flipped the field a little bit there on the Titans. Would have been better off to either try and run up and field that punt or at least grab it on that first bounce and get down. Probably surrendered a good 20 yards on that roll.
0: We'll see what the Titans do. They had a couple of first downs on the opening drive and then just stalled inside the 40-yard line of Wapak. Gage Bellman, wide receiver on the right. Deegan Miller, wide left. Oscar Salisbury remains the running back. He's in the shotgun to the left. Tight end in motion to the left. Salisbury getting the call again. Looks outside. Now he skips inside past the 20, the 25, and he's all the way past the 30 and tackled finally at the 34-yard line.
2: Nice run there by Oscar. Kind of picked his way, got around to the outside as he saw the edge get sealed off. Made a nice little cut and did another little cut on the inside to shed a tackle. Nice gain there for the Titans.
0: Powerhouse Electric first down, number 3. Redskins have 4. Titans breaking huddle. Deegan Miller will be wide receiver. It's the wide side of the field. Two receivers on the left. Gage Bellman will be in the slot. Tucker out the wide receiver. And here's the wide out and caught. Short gain. Deegan Miller fell down as he caught the pass. He advanced it right around the 40-yard line. That's about a 5-yard gain.
2: Yeah, nice little pitch and catch there. Just kind of turned and threw the ball. Vogt did, but threw it kind of low, so Deegan had to get down and catch that. No chance for a run after the catch on that one.
0: Clock continues to roll. Just over 2 minutes left in the first quarter. Wapakoneta up 7-0 on Ottawa-Glander. Tucker Alt and Gage Bellman. Receivers on the left. Deegan Miller, short side of the field on the right. Salisbury remains the running back. And he gets the handoff. Gets outside. And finally, he's pushed and taken back. Let's see where they mark his forward progress. It looked like he could have advanced it around the 44-yard line. And then he was pushed back. They're not going to be as generous as what I would have.
2: I was going to say, that's not a very good spot if you ask me, but well, especially the yard marker. You got to move over. There you go. That's a little bit better.
0: Third down and a short 2. They need to get it to the Ottawa-Glander 45-yard line. Nose of the football is on the 43. Titans stalled on downs on their last drive. Staying in the shotgun with Salisbury, the running back. This time, Volk has time to throw. He's got Deegan Miller. He's at the 50. Breaks a tackle. 40-yard line, 35. And tight ropes it down the left side. But they're going to say he was pushed out of bounds at the Wapakoneta 32-yard line. But another Powerhouse Electric first down for the Titans.
2: Nice move by Deegan there. Caught the short pass and made the first guy miss. Made a nice little deke move and took it around to the outside. Good yards after the catch on that one.
0: Back to about where they were when they stalled on downs on their opening drive from about the Wapak 32-yard line. And Miller comes out on the wide side of the field on the right. Tucker Alt, wide left. Gage Bellman, slot left. Salisbury remains the running back. Vogue looking, got time, trying to lead Deegan Miller. He can't run under it, way overled him. I don't know whether Deegan released a little too late, but wasn't even close.
2: I think he made some contact with the defensive back there down the field, kind of impeded his progress the way it looked to me. He was going to come open on that, but just a little bit too far because Deegan wasn't able to release quite as cleanly as he would have liked there.
0: Second and 10 from the Wapak 32-yard line. This time they flip the receivers. Deegan Miller will be on the left on the short side. Gage Bellman, slot on the right, and Tucker out on the right. Now Bellman in motion to the left. Carson Yeager, the flanker, straight keeper.

0: for Tanner Vogt. He's inside the 30, and he gets it just shy of the 25-yard line. Titans will look at a third down.
1: Yeah, the Titans bring Gage Bellman in motion to the left-hand side there, just to overload that side. It's almost like a student body left with Vogt there, just keeping it, get a nice, 9-yard gain or so?
0: Yeah, they're looking at
1: third down.
0: Third and short. The ball's at the 24-yard line. Larson Kreinbring practicing up in case he's called out for either an extra point or a field goal. Wide left this time is Ian Buttelmeyer, two receivers on the right. Third down and one, Vogt, straight keeper. He's got contact in the backfield, but he shakes it off. He's inside the 20 and tackled inside the 15-yard line. Titans will get another Powerhouse Electric first down. That's their fifth.
1: Tanner is definitely an elusive runner when he gets out in the open. He had a guy that almost caught him in the backfield, was able to shed that tackler and then make himself a couple of different moves, and first down and almost goal for the Titans.
0: Ball's at the 14-yard line. This is one of two interesting games, shall we say, for the Western Buckeye. The other one, Van Wert and Salina. Both teams 3-0. First and 10 Titans at the 14-yard line. Tanner Vogt, the quarterback, two receivers on the right. Vogt got time. Now he's going to got a big hole up the middle. He's up at the 10-yard line, so he picked up about four on that carry.
1: Yeah, that time Deegan Miller fell. He fell right at the line of scrimmage. That's where he was intending to throw it. When he saw Deegan on the ground, he decided to tuck it and run and get something positive out of that play.
0: We have zeros on the first quarter clock. Lakeside Propane scoreboard after one quarter of play here at Wapakoneta. The Redskins lead at 7-0 over the Titans. 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
2: 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I got Kenny Aronoff on the plane. 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
0: About to start the second quarter. Ottawa Glandorf in the red zone. Nosing football just outside the 10-yard line. It's second down and six. Redskins leading 7-0. Keeping Oscar Salisbury at the running back spot. He's handled all the chores so far. Carson Yeager in motion from his flanker spot. Here's a pass in the end zone. He's got his man. Touchdown, Gage Bellman.
1: Nice pass there to Gage Bellman. Just a run a crosser across the middle. Easy little pitch and catch there for the Titans.
0: 14-yard touchdown pass. Tanner Vogt. He's had six TD passes so far. And Kreinbrink attempting the extra point. Bellman the holder. This could tie it up. 19 for 19, an extra point so far. High snap. Bellman puts it down, and the kick is up, and it is good. Only took one play, 4 seconds into the second quarter. And Ottawa Glandorf ties things up against Wapakoneta. It's a 7-7 tie here at Harmon Field on the Lakeside Propane scoreboard. 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
0: It's a 7-7 tie with the Titans in the Wapak Redskins.

0: And the Moss Excavating and Drilling kickoff coming up shortly.
1: Nice 80-plus yard drive there by the Titans to bring it down the field and to convert that into a score. I think they had to convert a fourth. No, they didn't have to convert a fourth down that time, but a couple of third downs, though, as they went down the field and scored to tie this game up.
0: Trevor Gusweiler kicking it off from the 40. Lisi, one of the deep men to receive it. They're inside the 15-yard line. And here's the kick. Going to be deep,
1: nice
0: end
1: kick.
0: Over end. One of the deepest kicks we've seen. Lisi, check on that. It's Isaac Bishop. And he's going to be swarmed at the 15, maybe the 16-yard line. Titans with great coverage on that kickoff. And that was Isaac Bishop on the return and got a very short return.
1: Yeah, the good coverage there by the Titans coming up across the middle. He had nowhere to go. Ran into a wall of about three different Titans there to stop them with not very good field position here to start off their drive.
0: And let's see who comes in at quarterback. Again, the Redskins have rotated two quarterbacks. It had been Darren Hauser. Tyler Moyer, though, taking his share of snaps. And it looks like Tyler will be the quarterback on this possession. Got to look for a little more pass-oriented offense with Tyler Moyer at quarterback. He's in a shotgun formation, but he hands it off. And it'll be a short gain for the running back. Only took it up to about the 20. Looks like Gage Vaughn, the running back.
1: Yeah, tough running there against the interior defense there for the Titans. Good job by not letting him get any extra yards after that initial contact.
0: Gain of two, second down and eight. 11 and a half minutes left in the half. 7-7 tie between the Redskins and the Titans. Second and eight for the Redskins from the 20-yard line. 18 seconds on the play clock. Redskins taking their time. Coming out wide right will be Braden Bowersock. Slot right will be Trent Lisi. Three receivers on the right now, one on the left, and in motion from the flanker spot will be Tate Niekamp. He moves and sets up at the tight end on the right. Again, another running play. It's going to be Gage Vaughn and curls up the field for another short game. Might have gotten two.
1: Yeah, might have gotten two there for Vaughn. Once again, good pursuit by the Titans. They tried to fake a little counter play with the quarterback keeper to the left, handed it off to the right. There wasn't much running room there for Vaughn. Good job there by the Titan defense.
0: 10:40, first half of play. Redskins looking at a third down and six. Wide right for the Redskins, Braden Bowersock. Wide left will be Trent Lisi. Third down and six, in motion to the right from his slot is Blake Rogers. Dropping back, Moyer. He throws, hauling it down the receiver, Braden Bowersock, and he has it all the way to the 38-yard line for a Wapak first down. Lakeside Propane Scoreboard, Powerhouse Electric, first down number five for Wapak. Gets him out of a hole.
1: Yep, gets him out of a hole, gets him a little bit better field position. He was open there across the middle and kind of got knocked down, but it didn't get a solid tackle on that. Would like to see a little bit more contact on that, but either way, Titans need to stop him here.
0: First and 10 from the 39-yard line for Wapak. Two receivers on the left, one on the right. Shotgun formation, Moyer. Handoff, and they might hold this play. No, he squirts loose. He was bottled up for a loss. And coming all the way out for a first down is Channing Miller. Channing Miller looked like he was going to be bottled up for maybe a one-yard loss, and all of a sudden he broke through, and he's all the way to the Ottawa Glendor 42-yard line.
1: Yeah, not sure what exactly happened there. The Titans had him gang-tackled there pretty close to the line of scrimmage. They just kind of kept fighting. I'll tell you what, you have to bring them down in order to stop them. And they didn't do a very good job of it that time.
0: Powerhouse Electric, first down number six. Redskins in Ottawa Glendorf territory, first and 10. Two receivers coming out on the right, Trent Lisi and Braden Bowersock. Flanker on the left is Blake Rogers. He's in motion. Moyer pumps, looking for some open field, and he's going to be hit. Might have got back to the line of scrimmage, but making the tackle is Evan Rosengarten, hitting him shy of the 40-yard line. They will give him about a one-yard pickup.
1: Nice defense there by Gage Bellman across the middle, the safety. He was looking to throw it across the middle, faking the end-around sort of run, and there was nothing there, so he had to tuck it and run, and it caught him for just a little short gain.
0: Moyer looking back at the sideline for the play. Coming in for Wapak will be Tate Niekamp, leaving is Trent Lisi. Second down and nine. They're at the Ottawa Glendor 41-yard line. Rogers, wide receiver on the right. Wide left is Bowersock. Shotgun formation. Straight handoff again to Gage Vaughn, and

0: and takes it off left tackle and got it just inside the 40. So the Redskins are looking at third and long.
1: Yeah, once again, good defense by the Titans. There's just not much room to run. Kind of stout there on the defense, but it's a third down and long, so this is a great time for the Titans to get a stop here.
0: Got to think the Redskins maybe take two cracks if they need it. You're inside the 40-yard line. Redskins taking a lot of time. We're at 15 seconds on the play clock. They just do break huddle. Receivers on the right is Trent Lisi and Tate Niekamp. Also on the left is Braden Bowersock. Flanker in motion to the left. Moyer drops, throws, hauling it down is receiver Blake Rogers. Spins around, and he gets it to the 30-yard line, and that looks like a first down for the Redskins.
1: Yep, a little bit of a kind of a flanker screen there. It looked like they were going to throw a little bit deeper. They had a couple of offensive linemen going down the field to block for Lisi there. And converted the first down.
0: Football's at the 30-yard line, first and 10 Redskins. They have seven first downs compared to five for Ottawa Glandorf. 7.5 minutes left in the half, 7-7 tie. Receivers on the right, Braden Bowersock and Blake Rogers. And we got a whistle, got a flag. Somebody lined up offsides for Wapak. That'll be their first penalty. No, Ottawa Glandorf lined up offside, so that's their second penalty. First and five now. And the way Ben Kaufman has talked about penalties the last couple of weeks, that's got to raise the blood pressure a little bit.
1: Yep, that's not a good take there by the Titan defense. You got to stay disciplined.
0: First and five. Football's at the Ottawa Glandorf 25-yard line. The receivers on the right are Rogers and Bowersock. Running back going to be Channing Miller. And back in the game is the quarterback Hauser, and he overthrows it, and they're going to draw a flag. Tucker Ault's going to be called for pass interference. Blake Rogers was in the end zone, and pass was thrown way out of his range, but they're going to say Tucker Ault made too much contact, and that's yet another penalty against Ottawa Glandorf, giving him 3 for 25 yards.
1: Yeah, the receiver got inside leverage on Tucker there. The ball was thrown to the inside. He tried to work his way in the front of the receiver and got a little bit handsy, kind of hooked him a little bit and tried to come around the side. Referees are going to call that every time, even if it's the ball is uncatchable.
0: And Tucker Ault filling in for Jordan Shoemaker, who's out for multiple games. Ben Kaufman wouldn't say how many, but he said he'll likely be out next week, and if not more. That moves the ball inside the Ottawa Glandorf 13-yard line. First and 10 from the 12. Powerhouse Electric first down number 8 for Wapakoneta. Again, Bowersock and Rogers, receivers on the right. Staying as running back is Channing Miller. Miller on the left. Now he's in motion to the left. And straight keeper. And the quarterback,
1: defense.
0: Darren Hauser, does not get much, if anything. He just straight run, went off left tackle, and the Titans were there greeting him.
1: Yeah, nice defense here by Kevin Paniagua coming around to the outside. Gave him no room, kept him, turned him to the inside, and easy tackle there by the defensive lineman.
0: Very, very short gain, not even a yard. Nose of the football is at the Titan 12-yard line. Second and 9. Redskins finally breaking huddle. Wide right will be Gage Vaughn. Wide left is Braden Bowersock. He's on the short side. Two backs in the backfield. Now they send one of the backs, Caleb Walkoff, he's in motion, and the other back is in motion. Now Rogers, and here's the wide out, and that's going to Rogers. Rogers finally pushed out of bounds inside the 10.
1: Rogers takes the nice pursuit there by Asher Rump coming from the safety position to kind of push him out of bounds. He really tried to get him down, but really just kind of kept him contained and moved him around to the outside.
0: Just inside the 5-yard line, Redskins are looking at a third and one. Stop the clock. The play went out of bounds. Coming in now is Trent Lisi. Hauser returned as quarterback. He was the starting quarterback. Moyer had been quarterbacking for much of this drive, but Hauser gives you a running back at the quarterback spot, and he's still in the game. He throws a short pass. High pass hauled down. Blake Rogers will take it in the end zone, and Wapak retakes the lead at 13-7. That's a four-yard catch.
1: Yeah, just this really a simple out route there by Rod.

0: Rodgers, high pass, nice grab, actually, to pull that one down to convert the touchdown for the Wapak Redskins. So Titans have their work cut out for them here behind 14-7.
1: That coming with 6:06 left in the first half of play. Schepplein returns to kick the extra point. She was good on the first attempt. And here's the kick. And it's been good. 6:06, first half of play. Lakeside Propane scoreboard has it 14-7. Redskins over the Titans. And you're listening to OG Titan Football on 106.3 The Fox. Moss Excavating and Drilling kickoff coming up shortly. Redskins, aided by some Titan penalties, retaking the lead. Titans need to respond, finding themselves in some unfamiliar territory. Again, they've been scoring early and often in the first three games, usually up by a minimum of two touchdowns after one quarter play. But Redskins, they haven't won five straight WBL titles by rolling over.
0: Exactly right. Yeah, the Titans defense needs to stiffen up a little bit. The Wapak's doing a nice job of mixing up their offensive plays with some misdirection, things to the inside and the outside. So Titans need to stay disciplined, read their keys, and I think they'll come out okay. The Titan offense now has their work cut out for them to try to tie things up here as we run here through the middle of the second quarter.
1: Drew Niekamp will be kicking it off for Ottawa Glandorf. And Deegan Miller, one of the deep men. I believe the other one's Jesse Rui. Yeah, they're both at the five-yard line. 14-7, Wapakoneta. Just over 6 minutes left in the half here at Wapak. And here's the kick. It's going to be deep, end over end. Jesse Rui will take it at the 10. Takes it up the middle. He's at the 15. Now he's going to be covered. Tries to reverse course, and he's going to be swarmed down at the 15-yard line. So the Titans will have a long field to work with here, trailing 14-7.
0: Yeah, I see an official throws a flag, too, so that's probably on the Titans. They might be in a little bit of a deeper hole. Depends, though. The flag looks like that was up about 10 yards from where he was actually tackled. So if it's a spot foul, then it might end up in the same place that it is.
1: And if it is a penalty against OG. They've had all four penalties in this game. Redskins, least penalized team in the WBL, and they're showing why.
0: Mm-hmm.
1: See where they marked it off from.
0: They marked it off from the spot of the foul, which was exactly where Jesse was tackled on that one. So it was really a wash on that penalty.
1: Yeah, just outside the 15-yard line. Titans first and 10. Gage Bellman, Deegan Miller will be receivers on the right. Nobody wide on the left for OG. In motion to the left now is Jaeger. He'll be on the short side as a wide receiver. First and 10 from the 15. Vogue got some time. He wants to go long for Deegan Miller, and he's got it at the 50 and all the way inside the Wapak 47-yard line.
0: Nice deep ball there from Tanner Vogt right there to Deegan. Nice catch. He had a defensive back right there on his back contesting for that. So that's good strong hands there by Deegan. They're putting a lot of trust in Deegan, throwing those deep routes and letting him go up and catch that ball. So big play there for the Titans.
1: Powerhouse Electric first down, number 6. Titans out of a hole, and they're now in Wapak territory. Football's at the Redskin 46-yard line. Coming out wide left is Carson Jaeger, short side of the field. Two receivers on the right. Now Jaeger in motion. He'll line up as a flanker. Salisbury the running back. And running the ball is going to be Tanner Vogue. And he tries to run to the right, and he's just running laterally. The Redskins just did not open any hole up for him.
0: No, nothing really happening on that one. Once again, a design quarterback run, and really not much room there for Tanner to make any moves or anything like that. So going to be second down long here for the Titans.
1: They do give him a yard, nose of the football, at the Redskin 45-yard line. Rosengarten leaving the game. Vogt bringing the play in from the sideline. Second and 9. Titans break huddle. Tucker out wide left. Bellman will be in the slot left. Deegan Miller wide right. That's the wide side of the field. Salisbury in the shotgun. Jaeger in the flanker position. And there's a pass. There goes to Deegan Miller. A bang bang play at the 40-yard line. It's going to be about 4 yards short of the first down. Now they mark him some forward progress inside the 40.
0: Yeah, about a 6-yard pass there to Deegan. Wasn't able to get away from the tackle there to

0: get some yards after the catch. But this is a makeable third down and short.
1: And given the field position, they'll probably take two cracks at it if needed.
0: I would think so.
1: Alt wide left, Bellman slot left, wide right is Deegan Miller. That's the short side of the field. And here's the call. Fake goes to Salisbury. Lowe will get the first down. 30, 25, 20. He'll take it to the house for a touchdown. Call that a 39-yard touchdown run for Tanner Vogue. The Titans have a chance to tie it up.
0: Nice play there by the Titans. They faked the inside carry that they've done a number of different times to Salisbury to get that short yardage play. He just kept it, went around the left-hand side, and used his speed to get that touchdown here for the Titans.
1: Larson Kreinbrink back for the extra point. He's 20 for 20 on the season. Gage Bellman will be the holder. Titans taking their time. And here's the snap. Good snap this time. And the kick is up, and it's good. We have 4 minutes left in the first half of play, and we're all tied up once again. 14-14, Titans and Redskins on the Lakeside Propane scoreboard. And you're listening to Titan Football on 106.3 The Fox. Moss Excavating and Drilling kickoff coming up shortly.
0: I'd say it was a nice answer there by the Titans to come back after giving up that touchdown to Wapak. A four-yard drive punctuated by two big plays. A long pass to Tanner Vogt for 44-yard pass by Tanner to Deegan Miller for 44 yards, and then Tanner finishing it off with a 39-yard run for the touchdown to tie this ball game up.
1: Well, the Titans have been in some unfamiliar territory. They've been leading 100% of the time through three games, and they found themselves trailing twice and come back to tie it. Now, let's see if the defense can hold up. I don't know whether the two quarterbacks are confusing, but they haven't helped themselves. They've been guilty of three penalties.
0: Mm-hmm.
1: And here's the kickoff.
0: Good. Nice
1: deep end over end kick. It's going to be taken by Isaac Bishop just in front of the goal line. Runs to the right side, past the 10. He's got a lane. Look out. We got a flag. This is going to come back on an illegal block.
0: Yep.
1: Bishop is going to take it all the way to the end zone, but the Redskins, good timing from the Titans standpoint. It looks like this is going to come back on a penalty for an illegal block.
0: Yep. Yep. They ran a long way down the field for nothing there, ultimately. So a good break there for the Titans, but that's probably one of the reasons why that was so wide open for Bishop to take it to the house on that one. But if they're going to spot it from the penalty, it'll probably put it around the 20-yard line for the Wapak Redskins.
1: Yeah, two flags were thrown, one at the 30, the other one at the 26. So in addition to nullifying a touchdown, going to back up the Redskins, one of their deepest drives they've started.
0: Mm-hmm.
1: And this is something we've seen with Wapak. Their special teams have been exceptional over the years, mm-hmm. either scoring or setting up short fields for the offense. Mm-hmm. Oh, now what? Wapak erupting. What are they going to say?
0: What is going
1: on? They wave
0: on?
1: Off the penalty. Titan fans don't like it in front of us. They still see the flags on the field. Did they call that no penalty? And Redskins, they've got 20 on the scoreboard.
0: We're going to have an explanation for this one. I'm sure the refs are going to have to come over here to talk to Coach Coffin to understand what exactly just happened.
1: Are we going to have 48 minutes and 1 second on the scoreboard tonight? Just saying.
0: I'll tell you what.
1: This is confusing. Two flags were thrown around the 30-yard line, and the officials still haven't really indicated what the final call is. One of them has gone to the tight sideline to explain to Ben Kaufman.
0: Yeah, both sides are confused on this one,
1: just
0: like
1: Redskins
0: us up here.
1: Redskins acted like they're going to call the kick return for the touchdown, but now the Titan fans are giving their approval.
0: I didn't see the referee, what he marked off on that one. He's going to come over here to explain it to Coach Kaufman now.
1: And it looks like they're marching off penalty yardage against the Redskins. It'll be all the way back at the 18-yard line. Yeah, this was a really weird sequence of events. You saw the flags, and it looked like they were getting ready to mark off the yardage against Wapak, and all of a sudden, the Redskins sideline erupted like, hey, this kickoff return is going to count. And
0: yeah.
1: Then after long discussion between the officials and then on the side,

0: sideline to the two respective coaches. They're going to mark the penalty against Wapak. They're all the way inside the 20-yard line, first and 10. Two receivers on the left, that Blake Rogers and Trent Lisi. Lisi, the wide receiver. One receiver on the right. We're in a shotgun formation. And here's a quick handoff, and it's going to be a tackle for a loss. Gage Vaughn, the running back. The quarterback is Tyler Moyer.
1: Nice job there by Riley Trombley coming in from his linebacker position to get him by the ankles and keep him for no gain.
0: It's going to be second down and a long 10.
1: Do we have another penalty?
0: Well, they haven't spotted the ball.
1: It's a personal foul against Wapak on this one. So they're going to be pushed back another halfway to the goal.
0: Half the distance, yeah. I would say about an 8-yard penalty when you go half the distance, depending on where they mark it from. It's going to be inside the 10-yard line. We'll call it the 9. So after going penalty free for a quarter and a half, the Redskins with back-to-back plays with penalties, and they really have their backs to the wall. It's going to be second down in about 20. They need to get it past the 29-yard line. Shotgun formation, receivers on both sides of the ball, and here's the call going to the running back, Gage Vaughn. He runs wide on the right and gets it near the 15-yard line. Good run, but they have a lot more to gain.
1: Say only gain about 6 on that one, so third down and long. This is a great opportunity for the Titans to get the ball back in pretty good field position if they can stop them on this third down play.
0: Third and 12. Let's see who even quarterbacks this play. Moyer had been the quarterback at the start of this possession. Redskins have changed quarterbacks in the middle of the possessions. We're under 3 minutes and a half. It's a 14-14 tie. Redskins looking third down and 12.
1: Oh, they better hurry and get a defender out here on the left.
0: 3 seconds on the play clock. Dropping back. Moyer throws over the middle and the pass incomplete. Threw it kind of in a no-man's land. Yeah. Braden Bowersock was the closest man to the ball, but it overled him. And so the Redskins are going to be punting the ball in front of their goal line. See if the Titans take advantage of the field position. Again, the Titans won the toss, and they'll receive the second-half kickoff. Jesse Rui dropping back. He's inside his 45-yard line. Elliot Block standing at his goal line to punt. Titans not going for the block. Booms it. Jesse Rui waving a fair catch, and he catches it inside the 40-yard line, and that's where the Titans will start first and 10. 3 timeouts left and 2.5 minutes of game time.
1: Yep, another 45-yard boot there by Elliott. That was a nice kick. That probably had a 4.5, 5-second hang time on that. But I tell you what, stop by the Titans there with those penalties really brought the momentum back over to the Titans here, being able to stop Wapak and get the ball here. With, 2:37 left to go before halftime, it's a great opportunity to take the lead into halftime.
0: Deegan Miller and Gage Bellman will be receivers on the right. First time Miller will have somebody in the slot with him. And here's the call. Looks like Salisbury curling up the field, gets it past the 45-yard line. That'll be a gain of 6, maybe 7 for Oscar.
1: Well, it's more like 9 yards, actually. Come around the side, he decided to truck the defensive back who was trying to tackle him.
0: Yep, they do call it about 9, so Titans are 2nd and 1. Football's going to be at the Ottawa Glendor 48-yard line. 14-14 tie, clock continues to move.
1: 2nd and short here, that's a great opportunity to throw a ball deep here, take a shot.
0: Tucker out wide right, Gage Bellman slot right. That's the short side of the field, Deegan Miller. He's on the left side, wide receiver. Rolling out. Vogue looking at some pressure. He pumps, he throws. Deegan Miller wide open, but he just flat drops it. He would have had running room, too. He was at about the Wapak 36-yard line.
1: Yep.
0: I think he took his eye off the ball and was going to run up the field before he tucked it in.
1: Yep, he was wide open. He had a great opportunity to make a football move on the defender. That could have been a big play there. An uncharacteristic drop there by Deegan.
0: 3rd and 1 now for OG. They need to get it to the Ottawa Glendor 49-yard line. Miller returns to the wide receiver spot on the left, and Carson Yeager will be in the slot left. Tucker out, wide right. Gage Bellman, slot right. Now, Yeager in motion. He'll be a flanker on the right, and he'll be a lead blocker. And coming up with all of Vogt. Vogt will get the first

0: down and tackled out of bounds. He needed one, got about four.
1: Nice block there by Carson Yeager there to turn and get the guy pursuing from the inside. That freed Tanner to come around and get the first down and get about 5 yards on that carry.
0: Powerhouse Electric first down number 7 for OG. They're in Wapak territory at the 47. Minute 46 left. Play went out of bounds, so the clock stopped. Again, the Titans have all three timeouts left. Well, coming into the huddle with the play, Salisbury stays in the game as the running back. He'll be on the left. Shotgun formation. Titan coach is here in the box calling a timeout. Seeing something they don't like. That's their first timeout.
1: Yeah, the play clock got down to about 3 there. And maybe there was just a case where maybe they were afraid the time was going to run out on them. You don't want to delay a game penalty here to kind of set you back in 5 yards. That
0: first and 15.
1: Yeah, first and 15 is not where you want to be in this position. So I think there's a good timeout there by the Titans.
0: Coming up at halftime, the Colley Electric halftime show. We'll review the scoring summary, give you unofficial stats, have a flashback, and review Titan Athletics from the previous week. We're at full speed with all the sports, golf, volleyball, cross country, soccer.
1: Yeah.
0: First and 10 Titans. They're at the Wapak 47-yard line. 14-14 tie. Minute 46 in the first half of play. Gage Bellman was lining up on the right, and now he'll move to the left. That's the wide side of the field. Deegan Miller will be the wide receiver on the left. Salisbury remains the running back. In motion now is Gage Bellman. He'll line up on the slot right. First and 10. Dropping back, Vogue. They pick up the pressure. Vogue. And it's going to be hit. The ball's on the ground, but it went out of bounds. They're going to say his forward progress stopped at the Wapak 49-yard line, so he took about a yard and a half, maybe a yard loss.
1: Yeah, depending on when they spot that, might be closer to maybe 3 yards. It almost looked like he tried to throw it away there at the last moment, to avoid the big loss. Actually, more closer to 4 yards.
0: Yeah, they bring it back to the Titan 49-yard line, so Ottawa Glendorf looking at a second and 14. Officials now calling for a huddle. Clock is moving. Minute 8 left in the half. Again, the Titans will get the second half kickoff. The officials tonight are Steve Johns, Bill Horvath, Craig Samantanger, Tony DeRose, and Vince Osier. Second and 14. Titans have been doing a pretty good job this season overcoming second and long, third and long situations. Got to do it again here. Short side of the field's on the right. Bellman will be in the slot. Tucker Ault, wide right. Deegan Miller, the lone receiver on the left.
1: Or if they're trying to decide if he was out of bounds or not, and whether or not to reset the clock or put the clock in motion there.
0: Yeah, the clock stopped with a minute 1. Titans have used up one of their 3 timeouts.
1: Yeah.
0: Let's see if they do add some time to the clock. Whenever we resume, it'll be second and 14. They'll need to get it to the Wapak 37-yard line for the first down.
1: Well, they restored 34 seconds on the clock there, a minute and 35 now.
0: A lot more than what I was expecting.
1: Yeah.
0: Puts a whole different complexion on the situation now.
1: Yeah, exactly.
0: Now we're ready to go. Second and 14. Vogue, long count. And he's under pressure, steps up. He's going to go long, and it's going to be caught. And it's going to be in the 10, the 5, touchdown. Is that Deegan Miller?
1: That's Deegan Miller.
0: Yes, it is.
1: I'll tell you what.
0: A 51-yard strike from Tanner Vogue to Deegan Miller.
1: When he threw that ball, Deegan was open. It almost looked like Deegan kind of gave up on that route as I was watching him, but then he kind of sped it up and ran right under the ball and with his long arms kept the defender off of him. Nice big play by the Titans.
0: And comes out. Larson Kreinbrink comes out to try to extend the Titan lead. This is their first lead. Bellman the holder. And here's the kick. It's up.
1: Oh.
0: It's no good. Wide left. His first miss of the season.
1: Let's hope that one does not come back.